0: Oh, just in time, off the phone, Rosalia.
1: Yeah, grazie per le vostre telefonate, noi ci fa sempre piacere sentire le vostre telefonate. Come abbiamo detto prima, we talked about testing Australia, but something very important is coming out today.
0: I don't think this is as tasty.
1: Well, it's not as interesting. Well, no, I correct myself. It's interesting, but it's not something that's going to be perhaps as pleasant as we might like, as the Tasting Australia will be.
0: Do you think you might have to add some sugar to this one?
1: Yeah, I think we might.
0: Might need to sweeten it up a little.
1: See. So today, I'll say it in English first and then I'll do a bit of translation. So today we have the federal budget, Peter, being released.
0: That's right.
1: And there has been a lot of speculation about what a budget contains and how it will affect us in our own homes and in our spending. Now, it's not for us to discuss that today. That's not what we want to do on our program. Mm-hmm. We'll leave that to the experts.
0: Sure.
1: But it still means that we should, as regular household people and, citizens, be interested in what is going on and how it will affect us, because the cost of living obviously is paramount and very in people's minds at the moment, wouldn't you say?
0: Well, it affects everybody.
1: Well, it does, yes. So we can't just pretend that it doesn't happen. And I think one of the things that is important is that sometimes we don't want to know about it. You know, and we tend to just say, oh, look, it's too hard. I don't want to know about it. And I'll just pretend that it's going to disappear, you know, or it might not affect me. But in fact, it affects all of us. So we do have to know a little bit about it. We don't have to get too carried away, but we know we have to show some interest.
0: Well, I'm showing you lots of interest, aren't I?
1: No, you're not. You're not interested at all. So anyway,
0: I was trying to find a song that I thought might have been
1: might be something to do with the budget.
0: that might have been. But look, the experts will tell us
1: tonight.
0: They'll
1: tell us, yes.
0: If we listen carefully tonight and read in the media tomorrow.
1: Yes.
0: And I'm sure that some of our presenters will also have
1: informed people who will
0: be able to share with you.
1: Yes. And obviously the news analysis will happen too. So, cari ascoltatori, non vogliamo parlare molto di questo, però sappiamo che abbiamo parlato del Tasting Australia, però abbiamo oggi viene pubblicato il bilancio federale e ci sono stati molto speculazione su cosa contenga e su come ci influenzerà nella nostra famiglia. 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So quindi oggi I think, is it this morning that it comes out?
0: No,
1: Peter?
0: I think it's this afternoon.
1: Yeah, so per tutta la settimana sono sicuro che in tutti i giornali ci sono molto giornalisti che scrivono di questo budget. Vedete quello che guardate con un po' di interesse per vedere come voi siete affettato. So all I'm saying, Peter, is that all week there'll be lots and lots of analysis in the newspapers, and even though we might not want to think about it too much, it is important that we take some interest and read and see which parts affect us. Not everything is going to affect us. So for instance, if you are a retiree, you're probably not going to think about the income tax necessarily that you have to pay. But you might have some investments and it might affect your investments. It might affect the costs for your Medicare, or not Medicare, but your private insurance. So everyone's going to have different interests on which bits affect them. So have a read and see how it affects you, and then Live your life because you can't worry too much about it.
0: Well, Rosalie, I think I've found the perfect song that might help us get through this.
1: Okay, let's listen.
2: There is an element of fun. You find the fun and snap. The job's a game.

0: Well, Rosalia, that was just a little leftover for all the mothers who are still recovering after Mother's Day.
1: Yes, they are. What did you do for Mother's Day, Peter? I just want to let the listeners know, what did you do?
0: Sorry, Rosalie, I think I've got a problem with my headset. What was that you said? I can't quite hear.
1: Rosalie,
0: your children. It's about the children doing something for their mothers.
1: Yes, that's correct.
0: And we visited our mothers.
1: Yes,
0: in their resting places.
1: That's right.
0: Left some flowers and,
1: and
0: some kind words.
1: Now, I was just going to mention briefly, because I know every Tuesday we usually get a caller who wants to know the phases of the moon, okay?
0: Yes.
1: And so, because it's very important in the Italian community.
0: It is.
1: Peter, because you plant plants according to the phase of the moon, okay? So as of the 11th of May, the moon is in the waning crescent.
0: That means it's gone past the full moon.
1: That's right. Now we're going backwards, okay?
0: Well, would you call it backwards?
1: Well, I'll call it backwards. It's waning. It's not growing anymore, okay? So it says the moon is approximately 34 to 38% illuminated and is growing smaller each night, okay? So,
0: well, I've got the latest for today, Rosalia, 27%.
1: Oh, 27%.
0: Yes,
1: so
0: we are on our way down.
1: On our way down.
0: Heading towards the new moon.
1: Okay, so that's quite important to know, because you do need to – these things are very important, because depending on where it is, it actually means that you can either plant or you can
0: prepare to plant.
1: That's right. So la luna adesso è in calante. It's called calante. Not crescenza is growing in calante. So it's going down, okay? So it's getting smaller. Now, I must admit I'm not a gardener, so I'm not sure what you do during this time, but we could probably look it up and we might come back and say that a little bit later.
0: Hey, there is an absolute terrific date for the next full moon. The next full moon is actually on the 31st of May. So it's the last day of May, or you could say, look, close enough to the first day of winter, first day of June.
1: Oh, okay.
0: So that's when the next full moon is.
1: Oh, okay. Well, I wonder what happens then. It says, you know, I've just looked it up. It says you can plant during the waning moon, but it's best for specific types of crops and activities.
0: See.
1: The waning phase moon is ideal for planting root vegetables, bulbs, perennials and biennials, as energy flows downward, encouraging root growth. So what you can plant during this type of the moon is garlic, onions, carrots, potatoes, radishes and turnips. So you can plant them now. Transplanting is a good time to move plants, as they focus on establishing roots rather than producing foliage.
0: Oh, okay.
1: I wonder if we could transplant our lemon tree.
0: Perhaps we should.
1: Maybe we should. Okay. So, and the last quarter of the waning moon is good for weeding and pruning.
0: Are you suggesting anything here? Do we need to weed? We have a very small garden, Rosalie.
1: Oh, okay.
0: I don't have to wait for a particular phase when it comes to weeding.
1: Oh, we can't do that lemon tree.
0: Can't we?
1: It says avoid planting leafy green vegetables or crops that bear fruit above the ground.
0: Ah, well, that's what
1: as they
0: lemon
1: tend
0: tree
1: to
0: does.
1: Underperform compared to planting during the waxing phase.
0: Well, I tell you what, we don't want an underperforming lemon tree.
1: So this is actually good for rooting. I think it's for the roots. So this is what you need to do. So la luna in calante, quindi potete mettere, come abbiamo detto, come qui dice, potete mettere le patate, l'aglio, cipolla, carote. So there you go.
0: Hey, talking about fruiting.
1: Yes.
0: Can you believe we were up around the Newton area on the weekend?
1: Oh, yes.
0: Can you believe how many lemon trees in particular were fruiting furiously,
1: yes,
0: if you can fruit Seriously. Laden trees. My goodness, you folks up at Newton, you must have something in the soil there. But
1: actually, Peter, I've noticed.

0: kind folks should have some containers out the front. Make a donation.
1: Yes.
0: And as long as you pick the fruit which is much higher than can normally be reached.
1: Oh. But, you know, I think most people would be happy to do that.
0: I think
1: because the people don't like to
0: waste. They don't want to waste it.
1: They don't waste food and fruit. But also, they can't eat all that fruit.
0: That's
1: if you get a year like it is now. And so
0: how much marmalade jam can you make?
1: Yeah, I know a lot of people do that. But when we lived at Glenelg, if you remember, there were many houses along the street when I used to go walking.
0: They said, help
1: they would yourself. Have, yeah, they would have a container of fruit and they didn't want anything for it. It was just there for you to share. So,
0: that's right.
1: Se avete un albero di mandarine o arance o limoni, sicuro che quest'anno, sempre che c'è un grande frutto su questi alberi, e come abbiamo detto a Newton, sempre che sorelle mie abitano a Newton e Capitans, gli alberi sono proprio pieni di questa frutta adesso. So, siamo molto fortunati. We're very, very lucky. If we eat our citrus, we won't get a cold.
0: And, you know, if you've got too many,
1: okay?
0: If you've got too many lemons, you know what we used to do, Rosalie?
1: Yes.
0: Was, of course, we would squeeze them.
1: Yes.
0: And then put them into ice cube containers and freeze them.
1: And freeze them.
0: And then once they were frozen, take them out of the ice cube container, put them in a bag, but leave them in the freezer. And you've always got fresh lemon
1: juice. Beautiful. And se potete fare così, che facete il juice e dopo lo mettete nella freezer, quando vi serve un po' di limone o un po' di juice di limone o arancia, potete prenderle dalla freezer. So, good luck. And for those who've got all those beautiful trees, because we always, if anyone wants to donate some fruit, citrus to me, well, Peter, we're very happy to have it.
0: Now,
1: I love
0: it. If someone up in the Newton area thinks that I went past and stole
1: some. No, we did not.
0: We did not.
1: No.
0: We wanted to.
1: We went for a walk and we saw it. But no, we were very graciously given some by my sister. And so we've got plenty. So grazie, grazie. Thank you very much. And fra poco ritorniamo con Susan from COASIT, il Comitato Assistenza Italiani, per parlare con noi per la seconda parte di questo programma. A pros- a prom- in a little while.

0: Ritorno su Sanremo, Radio Italiana 531, questo martedì 12 di maggio con Peter e io, Rosalia. 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Questo morning tea, tutti le donations vanno al Cancer Council e i biglietti sono $20 però $20 è donazione, tutta la moneta va a Cancer Council. C'è un morning tea, abbiamo un raffle, giochiamo al bingo, alla tombola e facciamo una mattina passata insieme per un very good cause. So Peter, on the 27th of May, the radio is hosting the biggest morning tea for the Cancer Council, and all the proceeds, every single cent, goes directly to the Cancer Council, which is very, fantastic. Very important. We all know someone in our lives who's been affected yes. by cancer, whether it's a friend, a family member, a colleague, or someone who knows someone. And we know that research is the only thing that can actually continue to make a difference in the lives of these people.
1: Now, Rosalia, to all our good listeners and supporters yes. of Radio Italiana 531, if you haven't been to the area of the studio before, mm-hmm. it's fantastic when it comes to parking because oh, yes. there is plenty of parking.
0: That's right.
1: Don't worry about, oh, I'm yes. on Port Road, I won't be able to get a park.
0: That's right.
1: Yes, you can.
0: Yeah.
1: Because, of course, you've got the consulate flag out the front mm-hmm. on the footpath of Port Road here at yeah. Hindmarsh.
0: That's
1: just
0: right.
1: come down the side street and behind That's the building right. – there is ample car parking, so you don't have to worry about, I'm not sure, you know, how I'm going to manage that.
0: That's
1: because
0: right.
1: you will. Rosalia, even you can park.
0: And I'm not a good driver. And also, venite perché io faccio cupcakes. I'm cooking cupcakes for the day. Non dovete portare niente, soltanto $20. E potete registrare, prenotato, perché i biglietti sono limitati.
1: Hey, I thought those cupcakes were for me.
0: No, they're not for you. They're for the biggest morning tea. So if you want some, you've got to
1: come. I have to come to the biggest morning
0: tea. And you've got to pay
1: tea.
0: Your $20 donation, please.
1: Okay. Hey, okay? Look, Santa and I are doing the program in the morning.
0: Yes.
1: Maybe we need to stay on.
0: I think you should
1: I'm
0: stay on.
1: I'm going to have a chat to Sandra.
0: That's
1: about
0: right.
1: That.
0: Okay. And the telephone number is 83402806. E prenotati con Sara qui a Radio Italiana 531. $20 donazione e tutta la mattina facciamo una bellissima penso in tempo. Anche Peter, we got guest speakers. So we've got two or three guest speakers as well. So abbiamo la gente che parla della loro storia del viaggio per loro con cancer. So tutta la moneta va a Cancer Council. All right? Mercoledì 27 di maggio 2026 dalle 10 a mezzogiorno. 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So mm-hmm. we had a call inquiring
1: yes.
0: about our gardening program with Joe Forgioni. Quello programma non è più il sabato, ma adesso è il lunedì dalle 11 a mezzogiorno.
1: That's
0: from 11
1: it.
0: To 12 mm-hmm. on a Monday morning. So state in ascolto per il programma del giardino lunedì dall'11 a mezzogiorno, non più al sabato.
1: This okay? is the program to listen into.
0: Absolutely.
1: So you will know, do I plant it or not?
0: That's exactly
1: that's,
0: right.
1: That's exactly
0: it's better
1: what
0: to take
1: to
0: it
1: do.
0: From Joe than from us
1: take
0: because
1: from
0: we're
1: Joe.
0: Not gardeners.
1: He's the expert.
0: Okay? we might give you the wrong information. All right.
1: Rosalia, we'll continue with our program in just a moment.
0: In just a moment.
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0: Ben ritorno a Studio Sanremo, Radio Italiana 531, con io Rosalia stamattina, questo 12 di maggio, con Peter, e adesso abbiamo Susan, che rappresenta il Comitato Assistenza Italiani. So this, Susan's from Comiset, Cohasset, not Comiset. I just got that wrong. Sorry, Susan. Welcome, Susan.
1: Well, she might like to take on another job.
0: Well, she might. Yes, you just don't have anything to do you, Susan?
8: Not a problem at all. And both of them are such a mouthful anyway that I can barely get my head around.
0: They are big names.
8: Small organisations. Yeah.
0: But it is a very, very important organisation. It started in 1968. Did you know that?
1: No, I didn't know that.
0: I looked it up.
1: That's a long time ago.
0: Yeah, it's been going. It's Australia. It's worldwide, isn't it, Cohasset?
8: From what my
0: understanding is.
8: Perhaps my understanding is a bit limited, but I only know that there are quite large versions of Cohasset in Melbourne and Sydney.
0: Oh, okay, right.
8: And whether it is worldwide or not.
0: Okay.
8: Or a version of it, perhaps.
0: Yeah, I think there is.
1: Melbourne and Sydney think they're the centre of the world?
8: They do, absolutely. It's a good.
0: So Cohasset is focused on, we'll just give a little bit of context before we go on to the topic for today. It's focused on providing welfare services, support and cultural education to the Italian-Australian community, as well as a wider public in the area of aged care and community services. Is that correct?
8: That sounds
0: Susan?
8: Pretty good.
0: Okay.
8: Thank you.
0: So, il Comitato Assistenza Italiani dà informazione culturale e educativa alla comunità italiano-australiana e anche a tutti i pubblici per l'assistenza per gli anziani e altri servizi comunità. So, oggi Susan is going to talk about a very important topic. Okay, now we're going to do this over 3 weeks, 3 months actually, over 3 sessions.
8: Yes.
0: Because you mentioned that there were 3 really important areas that you want to talk about. So can you just outline the 3 areas and then we'll focus on the
8: certainly.
0: One?
8: Certainly. Yep. I think a good place to start is around discussing people and their power of attorney, mm-hmm. and how well people have got those sorts of documents and directives sort of set up within their family or within their network. I think the other topic we could discuss shortly afterwards at a later session is advanced care directives. They're more around your well-being and your health and well-being and what your instructions are further down the track. Mm-hmm. And I think another important one, which again, often difficult to talk about, and even sometimes difficult for people to execute, is a will. mm-hmm. and whether they have one, how valid, how current, those sorts of things. So, but today I thought we could start with the enduring power of attorney because it's probably something we should all have, really.
0: Sì, sì, I agree. So, Susan, facciamo questo segmento da tre volte perché sono cose un po' sensitive e anche importante per vedere per gli anziani la precura permanente, i testamenti e anche the Advanced Care Directive. So oggi incomincia Susan a parlare per la procura permanente. So let's start with the enduring power of attorney,
8: correct.
0: Susan. And what is an enduring power of attorney? Let's start with that first. Che cosa è an enduring la procura permanente?
8: To start with, it's a legal document. It is drawn up by a lawyer or a legal firm. It has to be done and executed in a legal format. That you choose someone that you trust, most importantly, that the person is someone you trust, and you are appointing them to manage some or all of your financial or your legal affairs, particularly if at some point you're no longer able to do it for yourself.
1: So is this an enduring power
0: this
1: or
0: is
1: just
0: an enduring.
1: A power?
8: I think I'm just going to talk about it broadly.
1: Mm.
8: I think... Should anybody take this information away from today, I would encourage you to go straight to a lawyer and
1: yes.
8: ask those
1: yes.
8: questions more
0: yes.
8: specifically.
1: Mm-hmm. Mm.
8: I'm not a lawyer, so I don't feel confident to say
0: yes.
8: an
0: yes.
8: enduring or mm. other.
1: So this is, as you've expressed, it is a legal document
8: yes.
1: where once it's done correctly and
8: mm-hmm.
1: completed, you can, as the client, mm-hmm. rest assured that your wishes will be executed by a person you trust.
8: Absolutely. And if they're not, I presume there is some legal recourse.
0: Mm-hmm. Well, I think we might just explain that a little bit in Italian because mm-hmm. the way that you've presented the information, Susan, is excellent because you've broken it down under headings, and I think it's easier to understand. So we won't get too far ahead with questions because I think you've answered some of it further down. But you also mentioned earlier that this is a very sensitive topic.
8: Yeah.
0: It's not something that people find easy to talk about in families. And so because of that, it's quite important people understand how it can be done, some ideas about how to keep that, as you mentioned, the respect, the dignity for the older person but also for the family.
8: Yes, right? I agree with you absolutely on that score, even just reflecting on my parents-in-law who are both Italian and Italian-speaking and not particularly au fait with documentation.
0: Yes.
8: They were very hesitant to even think about a will in the first instance, let alone to think about an enduring power of attorney or
0: yeah.
8: a power of attorney of any sort.
0: No.
8: It took a number of years for them to get the courage,
0: that's
8: I think,
0: right.
8: to even go
0: yeah.
8: down that path.
1: So they have done that now?
8: They have.
1: Mm-hmm.
8: And it has made
1: good
8: life
1: on.
8: Easier. You
1: mm-hmm.
8: know, my father-in-law passed away 3 years ago. The will was executed.
1: Mm-hmm.
8: The estate was, you know, probate
0: yeah.
8: was established. You know,
0: yeah.
8: my mother-in-law became the... You know, the next in line.
0: Yeah, yeah,
8: and
0: yeah.
8: it was straightforward.
0: Yes,
8: had
0: yes.
8: it not, had
0: yes.
8: they not done those documents, it wouldn't
0: and,
8: have
0: and,
8: been
0: and
8: straightforward.
0: And when you've got more than, particularly in a situation, not necessarily, but in some cases, if there's more than one child involved, you know, multiple children, they don't always agree on perhaps how things ought to be done. But if it's written down in not just spoken about but written down, then really it takes the guesswork out of it and it's a legal
8: yes.
0: document, as you say, and it has to happen.
8: Absolutely.
0: Yeah,
8: deported.
0: So I think
8: yeah.
0: it's important.
8: Yeah.
0: Okay, I'll just say a little bit in Italian. So, Susan ha parlato della procura permanente. 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So, we've talked about what the enduring power of attorney is, and put simply, as you said, you choose today, I like that, you choose today to help in the future if needed, which I think is important because you're choosing while you're still able.
1: Yes. Well, is and I it? Think many yeah. people just put off because, oh, I'll do it later when I think I might be getting to the time I need it. Well, if you get to that point, it's too late.
0: Yes.
8: Yes, yeah. And another reason which sounds a little bit obtuse perhaps is sometimes I think people think that once they write a will, they've actually written their death. And yes. I know that's a bit of a dark thought.
0: Yes.
8: And I apologise if that offends anybody, but I think I could see that with my mother-in-law. She just know if I write the will, it means I'm writing my
1: I've stamped the timeline. I'm now ready to go.
8: Which is obviously not true.
0: Yeah, I think the other point you make before we go on about the examples of the enduring power is in South Australia, you mentioned that the enduring power of attorney does not cover medical decisions.
8: Yes.
0: Uh-huh. I think that's important.
8: Well,
0: too.
8: I think that's when we talk about advanced care directives. Mm. I think that will make sense.
0: So è importante capire che una procura permanente in Sud Australia non copre le decisioni mediche e i responsabili delle decisioni. Queste decisioni sono messo nella direttiva anticipato di trattamento. So that's the directive. What did you say? The
8: advanced care directive.
0: Una procura permanente entra in vigore quanto necessario, ad esempio durante una vacanza oppure in caso di incidente, trauma o malattia invalidata. 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I think that's really important, perché oggi voi potete fare la decisione, facetele oggi per il futuro. So choose today for the future. Mm-hmm. And the other thing I've mentioned is the examples that you gave there, that it comes into effect when it's necessary. For example, if you're on a holiday, like, you know, we could go on a holiday, Peter and I could go on a holiday, and something happens to us while we're away.
8: Absolutely.
0: So who's actually going to be look taking care of the affairs?
8: Yes.
0: So if you have the enduring power of attorney, that kicks in, and whoever you've chosen can continue your affairs.
8: Yeah.
0: Because you never know. You hear so many stories of people going on a holiday and something happens to them.
8: Well, unexpectedly, in my own family, my mother, this is many years ago, but my mum, we set up her power of attorney and she appointed me and my older sister, but I think I was the first in line. And she later had a stroke and couldn't make any decision, couldn't pay her household bills, couldn't pay the rates and,
0: sorts
8: of things.
0: That's right.
8: And I was able to do it for her. It was very simple. It was a legal document. There was show it to the bank. There's absolutely no question. That,
0: so it's seamless, isn't it?
8: It was seamless.
0: It just continues.
8: Over.
0: So it's so important. Look, we're going
1: to
0: go.
1: Before we go to our sponsor break there, Rosalie, I think it's really important to note too that you do the paperwork, you get it formalised, does not mean you've immediately handed over decision making to someone else. You still have the ability and
8: it's only there if needed.
0: It's only there if it's just
1: in the situation that may occur.
0: So and it gives you peace of mind because then you don't have to worry about it and what happens.
1: So no one is going to undermine you or empty your bank accounts.
0: And you've also mentioned here, Susan, that you can revoke your enduring power
8: of
0: attorney. So if you
1: change it,
0: put it in place,
8: and then
0: you have a change of heart.
8: Yep.
1: Mm-hmm.
8: Or the person,
0: the
8: person dies, or you have a falling out with you know, your son or daughter-in-law because you know
0: And it happens. Life happens. So you can actually revoke it.
8: Reappoint somebody else.
0: That's right. So we're going to go to a break. When we come back, we're going to talk a little bit about the examples of what your enduring power of attorney can do.
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0: Ok, ben ritorno. Studio Sanremo, Radio Italiana 531. Qui con Peter, Rosalia and con Susan from il Comitato Assistenza Italiani. So now, Susan, can you tell us now perhaps some examples of what your enduring power of attorney can do for people?
8: Yes, a good question. I'm putting it fairly simply, even just to start with. You know, you have a home, you have a household, you have bills that come in and perhaps you're not able to get to the bank and make those payments, or you're unable to follow those sorts of things up. So the person you've appointed as your power of attorney can pay your bills. They ideally will be able to access your bank accounts, and perhaps that's something you may have already set up with your mum or your dad or your son or your daughter prior to anyway, because it does help if there's somebody else who can get to the bank and, deposit some funds or withdraw something as well in the first place. And again, we've talked about that previously. That's also somebody you trust. And in this case, it's probably likely that it will be the same person as your power of attorney.
0: Mm-hmm.
8: If it came down to things like renting your property out, or you've got rental properties that you need to make sure they still are lived in and have tenants, you may be involved in managing those rental properties and the income and the expenses that relate to those managing those properties. And it may come down to even selling a property and having the authority through the power of attorney to put a property up for sale.
0: Yep.
8: Dealing with the taxation office, dealing with Centrelink, dealing with pension situations, you know, letting people know that, you know, you're no longer receiving a support at home or an aged care support service at the moment. So liaising with the service providers, liaising with, you know, the cleaner and the lawn mowing person that came to your home, comes to your home regularly. You know,
1: and a lot of these bodies are getting a lot tighter on who they share information with.
8: Yes.
1: And we've experienced that ourselves of just with each other, Rosalia and I. If we've contacted someone and said, well, look, I'm just doing this on behalf of, and they say, no, you don't have effectively permission to do that.
8: That's true.
1: And so by being down as the lawful legal person who can represent you.
8: The point of contact.
1: Yes.
8: Yes. No, that's a good point, Peter. Mm. And it makes me think then about the My Aged Care system, which is a lot of the clients and a lot of people, your listeners would be perhaps recipients of some My Aged Care supports. And in that system, you're exactly right. You need an appointed person to be your contact or your liaising point, authorised through My Aged Care to call and act on your behalf or make an instruction or obtain some information or pass on some information.
1: Mm.
8: So, yes, you're absolutely right. So they're the sorts of things. I mean, I'm sure there's others.
0: Sure. Now, I think, again, you mentioned that, you know, the person remains in control. I think this is the key.
8: Yeah.
0: The person remains in control of their affairs for as long as they are able. And the enduring power of attorney is there as a backup, isn't it?
8: Yes, yes, yes.
0: Is it like a guarantee, a security?
8: It's not like the power of attorney can take over while you're actually competent
0: and able to do things. And I want to emphasise that point because that's really, really, really important that people understand that. And so it's really only used when? When is it only used?
8: When you're unable to make your own decisions due to some mental or physical incapacity.
0: So memory loss.
8: Yes, it could be
0: some
8: all of those.
0: Illness.
8: Yeah.
0: So, and sometimes perhaps a doctor confirms that as well or not.
8: I think that would probably be advised.
0: I think
8: the other situations where it would be appropriate is even if you're overseas, you know, for three or 6 months.
0: Yes.
8: You know, and a lot of families nowadays spend perhaps more time in Italy. You know, I know families that go over there for 3 months at a time.
0: Yes.
8: And maybe they would ask somebody here in Adelaide to still assume those responsibilities.
0: Yes, yes, that's good. Okay, I'm going to just explain that a little bit in Italian. So, Susan ha parlato che, come abbiamo detto prima, semplice una persona che scelti oggi per aiutarvi in futuro. 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So Peter, we might go to a little song, because that's
1: going. I have a very suitable song, Rosalia, because this is exactly what we shouldn't be doing. Song. We have Jose Feliciano with Que Será.
0: Oh, Que Será. No, we
1: should not be. Oh, well.
8: I was thinking, come on, baby, light my fire.
1: Well, we could, but we'll just let whatever will
0: Susan's
1: be.
0: Susan's put
1: will
0: you
1: be.
0: Off now.
8: One of my favourite songs.
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3: Ben ritorno a Studio Sanremo, Radio Italiana 531, questo martedì 12 di maggio con Peter, Rosalia and Susan from Cowesit.
4: Now, hey, just before you go on, yes. Rosalia, I have to say Susan was asking with Jose Feliciano and his case. She said, I thought you might have had Light My Fire. Yes. Well, I tell you what, I've got that. We'll play that as our out song.
3: Okay, we'll do that. All right, we're going to keep going because we're almost running out of time. There's still a few things we want to cover. So who's involved? What people are involved in putting together this enduring power of attorney?
5: Good question. Look, automatically you would assume it will be your son or your daughter or somebody, perhaps a sister or brother, somebody close to you in your family. But essentially it's somebody that you trust. And I know that that's not always easy, but... It could even cause a problem if you chose your sister when your son thinks that he should be the person.
3: Yeah.
5: It could be a close friend. It could be a good neighbour. It could be a lawyer. You know, it could be that you even go to the law firm that you're dealing with and you ask them to be involved. I don't know how often that happens, but I think that is still an option.
3: It's probably...
5: Or it could be somebody with a legal background who's not necessarily representing you in this case, but who has those qualifications. Mm.
3: And it's probably if, because we were talking off air, that all families have challenges, especially if you've got more than one child involved. It's not new. Everyone is in the
5: Absolutely.
3: Same boat.
5: Yeah.
3: It's not unique to anyone. So sometimes if you're, yourself, while you're still of sound mind and can... take control, and maybe it is best to appoint someone who you trust, like a lawyer or someone who's objective, and then it takes the pressure away from everybody and you've made that decision. Like my mum used to say, once I'm gone, I don't care what you do because it's not here. But that's not a good attitude because if you don't get on, it can create problems. Now,
4: perhaps it's not a secret that you've produced this.
5: Yes.
4: Perhaps the family needs to know.
3: This is what I'm doing and this is how I'm doing it. And the other thing I wanted to just ask you, if you don't have an enduring power of attorney, because one of the things you mentioned down here is why is it important to have it? Because without it, what happens?
5: It just means, I think, a lot of the time that a will means that you can still have probate and you can still execute your will, but having that enduring power of attorney before you pass it will help you and anybody around you to just manage your affairs.
3: And because the enduring power of attorney kicks in while you're still alive.
5: Yes, and when something happens.
3: Yeah, I think that's important because people think, oh, I've got a will, I don't need this other one. But that's the distinction.
5: Yeah.
3: The will is executed, as you say, once you have passed.
5: Yeah.
3: But the enduring power of attorney is that while you are still alive and something happens untoward due to illness, incapacitation, mental loss, whatever, that you cannot actually continue to look after your affairs.
5: Yes.
3: The enduring power of attorney allows that to happen if you've named your trusted person. Because you mentioned here that without an enduring power of attorney, it can be very stressful, can be expensive, because then if the family wants to get involved, they have to apply to a tribunal.
5: And I think that process is quite...
3: It would be very stressful.
5: From what I recall. I know in my own circumstances with my mother, she did appoint me as her her power of attorney before she passed. Fortunately, we had that document in place when she had a stroke.
3: Right.
5: I was able to pay all her bills and manage her affairs and manage her home.
3: Because that's what happens. If it's in place, then these things are smooth. You just kick in.
5: It was easy. Seamless, as you said.
3: Seamless, what you say. You just go ahead, pay the bills and continue while the person is still alive.
4: That's right. And once upon a time, that person might have said, you go and pay my bills and give you cash.
5: Yes.
4: And you were quite easy. Take the cash and pay the bill. But now you can't access a bank account without having that permission.
5: Yes, exactly. Yeah, so, and the bank will... honour that. You know, you show them the document that is executed that has your mother's signature on it or your father's signature.
3: That's right.
5: And the bank will say, okay, you are legally, we will treat you now as if you are your mother.
4: Look, the very sad statistic today is that mental degradation through Alzheimer's, through various conditions is becoming so much more prevalent and people are getting to the point where I could make the decision yesterday, but I don't know what you're talking about today.
5: Yeah.
4: And so having the enduring power of attorney in place
5: just
4: allows the family in particular, but in more cases than not, but to allow a person to say and find out through medical advice that now's the time for me to intervene.
3: So we'll just talk about in your time very quickly. Chi è in coinvolto? 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Now we're running out of time, but I'd like to just ask you what are the I guess the next, like, how do you set one up, how do you actually go about setting it up? So we've talked about the importance of it, who's involved and what benefits there are and what the person can do, but if I wanted a enduring power attorney set up, what do I have to do, what are the steps?
5: Look, I think get yourself to a lawyer. I think really at the end of the day, your lawyer, who ideally you've already connected with because you've already got a will set up anyway, go back to that person. There are some good Italian-speaking lawyers around in Adelaide who I know are very able to even visit someone in their home and help you draw up a document. They'll go through it with you thoroughly. They'll ask you all the right questions. Obviously, you're going to be over 18. You're going to still have decision-making capacity.
3: Mm-hmm.
5: And it will be witnessed by an authorised person, such as a lawyer or a justice of the peace.
3: Ok, se voi volete fare una di queste pregure permanente, deve essere, la persona deve essere più di 18 anni, deve essere che c'ha la capacità di fare questa decisione, e perché il documento è legale, deve essere firmata per una persona autorizzata per firmare come un avvocato, che è molto importante, o anche since he's just justice of the peace as well.
5: Yes, look, I'm not a legal expert, so again, I'd suggest a lawyer.
3: But the recommendation, but, I think, would be a lawyer would be a much safer option.
5: Yeah. And avvocato. Whether it's witnessed by another person or another member of the family, keep your family involved.
3: I think that's what you said earlier. La famiglia deve essere purtroppo deve essere stare con voi. So se voi avete più di un figlio, potete mettere anche più di una persona. Però tutti i figli.

0: as a final message to our audience?
1: Look, I think, if anything, engage your family. Let your children know what you're thinking, that you want to do this, that you want their support, you know, you want their encouragement, you want their cooperation. Be honest, be transparent. As much as possible, do that to avoid misunderstandings. And ideally, you know, hopefully you'll never need it.
0: Yes.
2: Yes.
1: Mm. Ideally, you won't ever need it, but it is a little safety measure.
2: I think they might. Some older folks might fear that their family will say, no, you don't need that.
1: We'll look after you.
2: We'll do the best for you. Yes. That's not the point. This is about being able to legally intervene when you need to.
0: Yes. So Susan dice che decidete oggi per la tranquillità di domani. 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So decide today to be peaceful for tomorrow.
1: I love that.
0: Okay, so that's perfect. What we actually have. So Susan, thank you so much. That's been really helpful for us too, Peter.
2: Indeed.
0: We're going to go away and have a look if our power of attorney is enduring or not. But it's such good advice, and you know, it's practical, and it can make such a difference.
1: Yeah. It is confronting, but it's important.
0: It is.
2: Unlike my recent vaccination, it's painless.
0: Well, it is.
2: Just do it.
0: It is.
2: Hey, Susan, you've engaged our listeners by just sparking a bit of interest, I hope.
0: Yes.
2: And in fact, maybe you have been adding a little bit more than a spark, and maybe it's a little bit more flame, because I think I...
0: Well, let me thank Susan first before you go and finish off, Peter. So we just want to say thanks again, Susan. Next time, next month when you're with us, you're going to continue along this line in terms of looking after our wishes for, you know, as we get older for our community. And you're going to talk about the advanced care directives. So quando vede Susan in June, I can't believe it's June, lei parla per delle direttive anticipati di trattamento. So advanced care directives, questo è più per la salute, non la proprietà o fisica. So this is more about the health and your medical needs, not your property or finances. So thank you again, Susan, and we look forward to seeing you next time. So before we say goodbye to our listeners, well, we will. Grazie a tutti I nostri ascoltatori per il vostro ascolto oggi. Thank you, Peter, for sharing the microphone with me today.
2: Always a pleasure, my Rosalia.
0: We look forward to having Liliana back next week. Domani le ragazze vengono per il programma di mercoledì. So, ciao ciao e buona giornata a tutti.
2: Ciao ciao.

0: Buona giornata. Welcome to the Health Chronicles. Today is Tuesday, the 12th of May, and we're here with our panelist, Daniel Garuccio.
1: Hello.
0: Welcome, Daniel. 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The Health Chronicles, the show where we speak about inspiring people, making a real difference in health, business, mindset, and community. And today's guest is someone who truly understands the journey of building, growing, and leading successful allied health businesses. His name is Ben Corso from BAC Business Consulting, and he has over two decades of hands-on experience in allied health, business ownership, organizational consulting, and strategic growth. I first met Ben, I think about 14 years ago. We spoke at a foot symposium in Rome some time back. So, and Ben's from growing the physio clinic from one room practice into a large multidisciplinary operation through to leading over 30 clinics and managing more than $40 million in revenue. Ben has seen it all. Now, through BAC Business Consulting, he helps allied health businesses, owners, streamline operations, grow sustainability, and prepare for successful business exits. This is going to be a fantastic conversation packed with insight, leadership, and business wisdom and practical areas. So, Ben, welcome to the Health Chronicles.
2: Tito, thank you. It's great to be here. A very kind introduction, and I feel like I should be speaking Italian in this studio, but my Italian is very raw. So you'll have
0: I was going to scare you and say, hey, we do this in Italian, so we might not get far, either of us. But
2: yeah.

0: Mate, I want to start firstly with, I want to look at your journey and what you do. And Ben Corso, to run an Italian station, so I need to ask, what's your background?
1: Yeah, so obviously it's Italian heritage. So my grandparents migrated to Australia back in the late 1920s when they were kids. So all the way from southern Italy, so from a little town called Vadapordio, which is in Calabria.
0: Yeah.
1: And yes, next year actually will mark the 100 years since they jumped on the boat and came all the way to Australia and ended up in Adelaide.
0: Wow, they were early on then.
1: So very early. As I said, they were only kids, my grandparents, when they arrived. So we had a group of them settle in Adelaide and another group of them that carried on and settled in Melbourne. So I've got a big family over in Melbourne as a result of that immigration. And, they were obviously looking for a better life and more opportunity, and they obviously had contacts here in Australia, and they must have thought, oh, the weather sounds great and the soil's good to grow, you know, veggies and whatnot. So my...
0: Not many people here at that stage.
1: No, so that's right.
0: Lots of opportunity.
1: That's right. And, I mean, I do think about that often, and you kind of go, well, God, back then we didn't have the communication and the social media channels and the intel we have now. It would have been like going to the moon to go somewhere like Australia and jump on a boat for 3 months.
0: Yeah, and you know, to write letters, to communicate to your parents was a letter. There was no Skype or...
1: Yeah.
0: That's not even around anymore, but, you know, Teams or anything like that at all, phones, and it's quite incredible what they did.
1: Absolutely.
0: You think about what our parents and grandparents did to come to a country where they couldn't speak on a boat for probably 2 months. It was quite incredible.
1: Really amazing. And my father's a bit of a historian. He likes his history and his stats, and so he's very connected with the whole history of, you know, what boat did they get on and what day did they leave and all those sorts of things. And, he comments a lot about, I guess, our generation and my kids' generation and the opportunities they now have in relation to where they live and their education. And and really, it was the decision made 100 years ago that has given them that opportunity.
0: Yeah, and when you go back, have you been back to Vadapodio?
1: Yeah, look, I went when I was a kid with my father. I was only 14, though, so I met...
0: A couple of years ago?
1: Yeah, a couple of years ago, thank you. So I met some of the family back then that were still alive. And they were kind of like, you know, the sisters of my great uncle that were still living in the village. But a lot of people...
0: Wow, what an experience.
1: Yeah, it was a great experience. A lot of people had moved on, and I don't believe there's anybody in the village anymore. I think the surrounding towns. But we're looking to possibly do a trip at the end of next year and go back for the 100 years. So go with my father and my daughter and my cousin in Melbourne and make that a bit of a pilgrimage, I guess.
0: Yeah, that is huge. Mm. I mean, my dad, you know, came, it was 60 years.
1: Yeah.
0: No, it was 70 years he got to. So when he came when he was 19 and passed away at 89 a couple of years ago. So that's incredible. I found just quickly when I went back, it was such a beautiful place.
1: Yeah.
0: And you think, why would they come to Australia where there was nothing? But obviously it was war-torn. There was a lot of problems, diseases, and there was no work.
1: Well, yeah, I agree. It does make you think that based on where it is, as you say, and the beauty of the countryside and whatnot, you'd have to think that things were pretty dire for them to make that decision. Like I said, to go that far to somewhere completely unknown and jump on a boat and, you know, travel on a boat back in those days wasn't necessarily that safe.
0: Mm-hmm.
1: They could have suffered with a whole range of things on the way. But so it can only tell you that the situation they were in was obviously
0: dire like
1: enough for them to have to actually make that call.
0: Well, I'm glad that they did that, and you're here and I'm here, and we're here today. If it didn't happen, we wouldn't be right here.
1: I love it.
0: So take us back to the beginning, Ben. What first drew you to allied health, physio, and then business?
1: Look, it's a great question. I'm a bit of an accidental physio and business owner, I think. Look, I didn't have a mad passionate desire to become a physio from a very early age. I, you know, went through school. I had a bit of a background in art because all my family are historically in art, teaching and design. So my father is still full-time senior lecturer in design at UniSA.
0: Wow.
1: He still works at the age of 76 full-time.
0: Wow.
1: So he's got a background in art and design, and my mother was an art teacher, and she's a painter. So my whole upbringing was probably around art, design, and whatnot. So I possibly looked at going down that path, you know, and when I went through school, I did art at school. I did Italian at school too, so my Italian should be better. I sort of thought, what will I do? Maybe I'll do something like architecture or something in that field. Always kind of liked sport, you know, watching sport. I wasn't a great sportsman, but I enjoyed always watching it, participating. And look, I think when it got to the pointy end of making a decision, I spoke to a couple of people that were working in health, one or two that were working as physios, and I sort of thought that might be a good profession to get into. And then finished year 12, obviously got the results, and then went, oh, I think I can apply for this. And I didn't get in the first round. I think it took till the second round before I actually got in to physio.
0: Pretty tough to get in back
1: and,
0: then.
1: And it was tough to get in back then. It's even tougher now. I don't think I'd get in now if it was the case. But back then, I'm pretty sure in the old system, out of 100, I think you needed 92 to get into medicine. I think 90 to get into dentistry, and physio is about 88. So it was pretty close.
0: I think it's more now.
1: Yeah, absolutely. So, look, I was just fortunate. I got in and then probably never looked back, I guess. I really enjoyed in those early years the anatomy, because in the old days there we used to go down to the anatomy lab and do all the dissecting and the cadavers. And, and of course, I suppose all those Italian Renaissance artists I'd learned about, and then you're starting to see the stuff, you know, in front of you.
0: Yeah, Leonardo.
1: And that really interested me. I really thought that was fascinating. So I probably got, you know, really involved with physio through that. And then probably the next layer was just the whole communication, client interaction, therapist-client relationship. I think I'd always had plenty to say and been a big talker. And I just recognised that was a really valuable asset to have in an industry like health.
0: And it is about building relationships, isn't it, with your clients?
1: Absolutely. So that sort of led me into physio. And the whole business side, I've had to think about this probably more over recent years, because it certainly wasn't front of mind then.
0: Is that natural attrition?
1: Yeah, partly, but also probably just my upbringing. You know, I was surrounded by, you know, those hardworking Italian grandparents that ran their own market garden. So I saw a family business being, you know, happening on the ground, and you're kind of absorbing that sort of stuff as you're growing up. I worked in an Italian restaurant, the old La Casalinga on Unley Road many years ago.
0: That's with my maid of honour's uncle. Tony, wasn't it?
1: That was the Scipione family.
0: So
1: I worked there for about 7 years when I was a student. So, again, I should have learnt more Italian, but I ate some good food. But probably from there, I picked up, again, just a bit. You're absorbing more about business and how to run business and, you know, how that whole interaction works and leadership and teamwork.
0: Relationship.
1: And relationships. And so you... I suppose afterwards, when I thought about it, I thought I probably absorbed a lot of that whole business side of things from those influences, not directly from physio as such.
0: Or uni,
1: Yeah.
0: Yeah. So when you finished physiotherapy, did you start your practice straight away, or did you move into someone?
1: No. I started off working at the Royal Adelaide, so I was working in the public system for a couple of years. And that was always, you know, an important pathway back then, because you got to experience, you know, just working in a whole range of different areas. And at that stage, I probably had a sense that I wanted to do private outpatient musculoskeletal type work. But I also wanted to get a bit of experience doing some other things first. So I worked there for about 2 years. Then went overseas and worked and travelled for about 2 years. So I worked in the UK as a physio and did a bit of travel, came back.
0: In the public system there too?
1: Both, public and private.
0: MSK,
1: Public and private. And then came back, worked for another couple of years for various other people in private practice, so lots of little sort of scattered jobs, and then ended up doing a master's degree in 2002.
0: That was here in Adelaide?
1: And that was here in Adelaide. And so at the end of that... That was very much the catalyst, if you like, to go, rightio, I've worked for 7 years, I've done some further postgraduate training, I think the time is now. So I set up the practice at the end of 2002.
0: Right. Now, that was the practice in Prospect?
1: Yes. Well, it was originally in North Adelaide. So
0: that was the physio clinic?
1: Yeah, correct. So we actually started off as two sites. We mm-hmm. were North Adelaide Manipulative Physiotherapy, so, mm-hmm. you know, a mouthful. And we started on Tint Street yep. in North Adelaide. So in the old sort of medical centre there, which is still there.
0: Yeah, yeah.
1: Opposite Channel 9 when Channel 9 was there.
0: Mm.
1: And then I also had a bit of an interest in golf, so I set up a little private clinic down in the Grange Golf Club at the same time. So I was doing a couple of mornings a week at North Adelaide and mm-hmm. a couple of afternoons a week down at Grange in the golf club. And I think then I had this bright-eyed idea that, you know, I wouldn't be busy down there and I'd be able to work on my golf game. but it actually proved to be a good business decision because it got quite busy quite quickly with a whole lot of golfers with golf-related injuries. And
0: that happens.
1: That became a big part of the practice over the years.
0: Yeah, and we'll talk about that after the break. But just quickly on manipulative physio, that was all based on Maitland's?
1: Pretty much, yeah. The old course in Adelaide, or the old MANIPS course as they called it, mm-hmm. a lot of the teachings were from Jeff Maitland because mm-hmm. he was from Adelaide. So
0: yeah.
1: Adelaide's been very fortunate over the years. We've had a lot of great physio pioneers in this state.
0: Adelaide, that's amazing.
1: Yeah, and they are internationally renowned.
0: Yeah.
1: So
0: we're going to talk more about this after the break. You're here on the Health Chronicles on Radio Italiana 531 AM. 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
0: Welcome back to the Health Chronicles. We're here with on the panel looking after us is Daniel Garuccio, and our special guest today is Ben Corso, a physiotherapist and business developer, consultant. And I just want to say a big thank you to our sponsor, Devereux Finance. Now, we'll try this in Italian, hey? Devereux Finance, per soluzione finanziare su misura, chiama Dino Penna allo 0403 035651. Devereux Finance, la guida chiara per le tue scelte finanziarie. So, Dino Penna, if you can't remember that number, listen to this app. You can listen to this 1 hour after the show. You can look up the Health Chronicles on Spotify or on Radio Italiana, and you can listen to us and just pass this around. Ben, welcome back after the break. We spoke about how you just started physio, and it's a good segue into working at the Grange Golf Club.
1: Mm-hmm.
0: and you thought you weren't going to have any work and play golf, but it got really busy.
1: Mm.
0: You then started your own clinic.
1: Mm-hmm.
0: So you had two going, and you said you got busy pretty quick.
1: Mm.
0: Tell us how this golf interacted with that.
1: Part of that. Mm. Yeah, I mean, look, I started 2 days a week. As I said, we were doing two mornings at North Adelaide and two afternoons at Grange. And really both businesses grew quite quickly. So the North Adelaide one was primarily, you know, musculoskeletal and orthopaedic referrals. And a lot of the orthopaedic referrals came from the contacts I'd made. So you mentioned earlier building relationships. A lot of the contacts I made working at the Royal Adelaide in my first 2 years.
0: So important.
1: Where I worked on orthopaedics and worked with a lot of the registrars or visiting fellows who then by the time I set up my own practice had become consultants.
0: Mm.
1: So I was able to reach out to them and they referred to me. And the golf idea was, again, born about through obviously personal interest, but also seemed to be a bit of an untapped market. Golf was getting more popular or was popular. And golf-related injuries were a big part of what I would see in general physio practice as it is. And so there seemed to be a little bit of a niche there to focus or specialise in that sphere, looking at golf-related injuries. So, as I said, both of those businesses sort of then grew concurrently. So I think within 3 months, I had to sort of start adding a day, and then within 6 months, I think I was doing 4 days a week. And then it was pretty much full-time within a year working out of both practices.
0: Yeah.
1: Initially on my own, then on my own with an admin person. So I was doing all my own admin for the first 3 months, as we do, swiping high caps cards and various other things, making appointments.
0: Yeah, the marketer, the
1: that's right,
0: the finance
1: that's
0: guy.
1: That's right.
0: Yep.
1: It's a bit like the pilot, you know, taxiing the plane, then jumping in and flying it.
0: Yeah.
1: And then I think after probably the first year and a half, I think I took on my first employee, employed another physio. And it sort of just went from there.
0: Yeah, fantastic. Mm. Now, just I mentioned before, we're connected with the Abruzzo Club, and we've got a connection with the Italian Golf Club and Committee at the moment. And that was my segue I was going to talk about. But what type of injuries did you see with golfers a lot of the time?
1: Well, it depended who you were dealing with, but most of the weekend warriors, we'll call them, the non-professionals, probably the most common thing you'd see would be low back and pelvic-related problems, and that was just often not so much from the golf swing, but more just their normal postural habits. So simple things like, you know, getting their clubs out of the car, pushing and pulling a buggy, getting the ball out of the hole, putting a tee in the ground, all those repetitive bending kind of
0: not bending your knees.
1: Motions, was probably more the genesis of a lot of those problems. Golf swing itself, I mean, I used to hear all the time from people come in going, I've gone and seen a specialist and they've told me to stop playing golf. Now, in my experience, what I would often find is if the mechanics of their swing were relatively sound, it was quite safe for their back.
0: Mm.
1: And actually telling some of these people to not play was probably one of the worst things you could do because you were giving up their physical interaction with the world, which was important, giving up their social interaction, and also giving up their mental interaction because golf is a bit of strategy, so they need to think about, you know, what club to hit, wind conditions. And so the combination of those three, the physical, the mental, the social, is really important for people, not just in golf but in lots of other activities. So I used to see lots of lower backs.
0: Yeah. Rather than golfer's elbow?
1: You'd see a bit of that, for sure. You'd definitely see a bit of that. But what always fascinated me initially was you would see somebody with, you know, your typical low back pain related to golf, treat them, they would get better, they would return to golf, and then 3 months later you'd see them back.
0: Mm.
1: And then the same thing had happened. And so I started to see this pattern over time of this recovery, recurrence. And albeit that on occasions it was probably because they weren't doing what they were told, it got me more interested in the biomechanics side of it. So I started to pursue golf biomechanics through a fellow called Dr. Rob Neal, who was a biomechanist. He is Australian but based himself in America. And he developed some 3D software that involved cables and hardware and software that enabled us to analyze golf swings and have a look at what the body was doing. And that fascinated me because it helped really identify what were the key elements in their swing that was potentially loading their spine or loading different parts of
0: what
1: their body.
0: What was causing it?
1: Yeah, so really more of a cause and effect and really more focusing on the preventative side than just the quick fix or, you know, see in 3 months.
0: So would you just see the injuries or would you work with someone to look at their swing or their action or you did both?
1: Yeah, so it started with just the injuries because that's how I sort of evolved the practice was positioning myself as a golf-related physio that that played golf, so I understood the game, understood the technique.
0: The frustration.
1: And the frustration and the anger. But also could identify with them. Yeah. And I think in health, probably like lots of things, if you can identify with the person or they can identify with you, there's already a bit of trust built. Okay?
0: Half the job's almost done.
1: Correct. Mm. So that was very noticeable. And then, as I said, as time evolved, I just started to get a little bit more interested in going beyond just treating the injuries and trying to look at what was underlying. Mm-hmm. And so then I partnered with a lot of golf coaches and we used the 3D technology to do swing analysis. And the coach would look at the technical aspects because I'm not a golf coach. So they'd look at all the technical things and I would look at all the physical things.
0: Yeah.
1: And then we'd combine that. We'd combine that with some physical screening tests so we could pick up whether they had issues with flexibility or strength or balance or coordination. And then from there, I could design them a program to work on those things whilst the coach could provide them with the technical input to work on their swing.
0: With the looking at those techniques, would it be when you said you'd actually – I forgot the word that you used, but would it be like with the advent of technology and cameras? Is that what you'd be using?
1: Yeah.
0: Or would you just be visualizing?
1: Yeah, no. This was this was technology that was using sort of a hardwired system. So you basically – you strap the golfer up to some sensors, so sensors on their head and their back and their forearm and their pelvis, and it was connected hardwired through some cables to some hardware that then connected to software. So they could swing freely with this apparatus on. It wasn't hindering them.
0: Yeah.
1: And essentially we would capture several swings in real time and it would produce a report, a 3D report of exactly how they were moving. And what this fellow, Dr. Neil, had put together was, based on all his research, is he had set particular corridors that the player should sit within. So if you just look at their posture and say, well, the range that they should be in for, anterior tilt of their pelvis, if we take something very specific, should be between 7 and 12 degrees. And so we were able to analyze where players sat relative to those normative values.
0: Pre and post.
1: And so then we could provide intervention and retest. So it was a really nice way of getting a snapshot initially of where their issues were. And it was a traffic light system, so red, yellow, green. And then we could apply intervention, and then we could retest. And then obviously what you were hoping, and we certainly saw this happen, is you had a player that came in pain. You could often change their pain very quickly through some simple positioning and whatnot. And then obviously over time, those that committed to working on this over time, you would see their longevity in the game was strong because they weren't having to have time out from golf in pain.
0: Yep.
1: But obviously the other thing is that they were improving, that they were making progress.
0: Yeah, good. And you know, long term, you know, saving yourself from lots of osteoarthritis and problems and chronic issues later on.
1: Yeah, we used to say our job is to keep you out there for longer. And the aim was to help with all aspects of their health.
0: Yeah, beautiful. That's great. We go back to the business for a sec. So, you went from the physio clinic from a single room where you started and you went to multi site operation. Can you tell us some of the biggest lessons you learnt going from one to the other?
1: Yeah, so look, the business grew pretty rapidly over the first 3 to 5 years. And again, a little bit by accident, I was sort of starting to get to the point where I felt like I needed some help to manage it. And this is probably fast forward to now. This is why I'm now doing what I'm doing now in the consultancy space, because I was in this position myself 20 years ago.
0: Yeah.
1: Through the Adelaide City Council, they had a scheme running back in the early 2000s called Enterprise Adelaide, and that provided business owners in that postcode, of which I was in North Adelaide, with business advisor. So I got in contact with them. They provided me with a business advisor, and this fellow was great. He would come out and meet with me at the clinic. We would have regular catch-ups to work through all sorts of things, you know, from the way we employ people, contracts, recruitment, marketing, advertising. He was probably the first that really opened my eyes to the idea of branding and what branding means and what how important that is for a business in terms of growth. He was also the one that probably introduced me to the idea of scaling and making this business much more than me alone into the future. Mm-hmm. And I suppose subconsciously I was already thinking that way because I was thinking, how am I going to actually keep doing this on my own? I can't keep seeing the majority of these referrals or these patients myself. And I've probably seen that in business now multiple times over. Yeah. We're in that growth phase of the business, of most businesses, and obviously Allied Health is no different.
0: They get into burnout.
1: Well, I think what happens is a decision has to be made, and the decision is I'm going to keep growing this and creating a very profitable job for myself where I'm doing the majority of the work and earning most of the income. Great, but all the responsibility's on me. Or I need to start thinking about how I can scale this to be less owner-dependent. Mm. And then fast forward 20 years later, it's those decisions that then make the business more valuable to sell to a potential buyer.
0: Yeah. This has been a great conversation. We're going to go to a break, and we'll continue this after the break. Health Chronicles here on Radio Italiana 531.com.au. See you in a moment.
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0: 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Press play, you can hear us as well, or you can listen to us on the AM band. We're here today with Daniel Garuccio helping us on the panel, and we've got Ben Corso here, who is a physiotherapist, but he's also a business development consultant. We're going to continue this great conversation that we're having. 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Soluzioni personalizzate per i tuoi obiettivi, chiama Dino Penna allo 0403 035 651. Sorry, that was my broken Italian. Deborah Finance, la guida chiara per le tue scelte finanziarie. That was a mouthful. I think I'm getting better at that, but apologies. If you're not sure you want the number, make sure you ring the station on 8340 7700, and the guys here can actually tell you. Ben, thanks for coming on the show again. It's been fantastic. When did you realize that your business had evolved from a practice into a business where, you know, you're practicing and then all of a sudden it's, you know, bang, it's just gone. You know, things are out of control. You said just before the break, what am I going to do here? How long can I do this for? How can I see all these people? And you started to look at scale when you met this guy.
1: Yeah, look, it's a great question because it kind of evolves as you're going, and you probably don't realize it at the time. Well, I certainly didn't realize it. I started with no business plan or real structure. It was, okay, well, let's just find a place, get a bed, set it up, let people know I'm here, and let's see what happens. It was literally that.
0: Build it and they'll come.
1: Yes, correct. It was literally that naive. So it was probably, as I said earlier, when I engaged the business consultant is when I really started to look at it differently, or at least had a pathway, or was thinking about a pathway, not to exiting, which is ultimately what I've done, but more to how to grow it and scale it without the owner dependency. So the big ticket item really was the owner dependency, not so much seeing every patient that walks through the door, or the majority of them, but also not having every single decision come through me and the people waiting on me for an answer before anything could progress. So probably when I realized it was more than just me in a business was when I was completely overbooked and working 6 days a week and fully booked and no lunch break and starting at the crack of dawn and finishing late at night, and you'd get to a Friday and you'd understand why your hands and your thumbs were sore because you're doing lots of manual therapy and then you're sort of mentally spent. So that they were important years because, of course, you're grounding and you're developing then. So you look back at it and go, well, that had to be done.
0: Yeah.
1: But it was probably then where you thought, this is probably unsustainable. What else can I do? So then you start looking around. You start going, well, who can help? Are there different models or approaches, or has anyone else been in this position, and how have they done it? So I went off on a bit of a fact-finding mission to try and determine who was around. I nearly joined a group back then that was emerging in the in the healthcare market. Decided through the advice from the business consultant to go it alone. Ended up looking at investing and building my own practice. So we built our own purpose-built clinic in Prospect that we then relocated the North Adelaide clinic to. And then from there, through other opportunities, opened another practice near the Burnside Hospital. We were doing some work in the hospital from an inpatient point of view. And then from there, we had an opportunity to set up a clinic up at Belair, which is now Blackwood, which has turned into quite a big site, and then another one at Marrickville. So we ended up covering sort of north, south, and east primarily. Probably the time that I realized that it was working was when I would walk into the clinic at Prospect, and in the waiting room were several of my patients, and I'd say hello to them, but they were all there seeing other physios. And that was probably the time where I went, ding, oh, finally, this is working, as in they're happy coming in, seeing one of our other practitioners, they're getting great care and good service, and all the fundamentals that I'd set up meant that there was that continuity. So even though they weren't seeing me, they were happy to see others and they were still getting great outcomes and, I guess, selling the benefits of coming to our practice and to our clinic.
0: Yeah. Having been involved in a few businesses, and what I've found, and when I ask you about this, is the biggest thing that's required for you to be able to do that as a practice owner is developing systems.
1: Yep, correct.
0: Systems or structures so that a bit like a footy team, you know, like you've got to have the systems and structures so if someone's injured, something happens, you're not there, someone else comes in and runs the same way.
1: And look, it can be really simple. Like, again, I identified that quite early, and that's one of the things I talk to business owners now about in terms of what they need to put in place to be able to get to a point where they can exit on their own terms in time.
0: Mm-hmm.
1: So these aren't owners that want to exit tomorrow, but they're looking for the next 3 to 5 years. What can they do?
0: Mm.
1: So one of the key things, apart from reducing owner dependency, which is the overarching goal, is how do they actually do that? Okay, because you hear that all the time, but what does that actually mean? Well, that means you've got other team members that are looking after the clients that are coming in. And you highlighted there things like systems and processes. Well, one of the simplest things is your standard operating procedures. So literally writing a procedure for everything you do in that business day in, day out, so that someone else could pick that up and go, right, at 8 a.m, I open the door. Mm. Here's the alarm code. Okay, as soon as I walk through the front door, I turn on the computer. Like, it is literally that simple that you need to document all of those things such that you could then train somebody to follow that process.
0: All the way to closing up at night, putting the alarm on.
1: Correct.
0: Where this is left, phone messages, everything.
1: Yeah.
0: And then everything you do, you've got to document.
1: Absolutely. And the other important aspect of that is what I did also was document my treatment philosophy or my approach.
0: Mm.
1: And that was very important in relation to mentoring physio staff or health practitioners, but also important in recruiting them to determine did they were they like-minded, were they the right fit? And I would document philosophies around the way I like them to approach the treatment experience for the patient. And again, simple things. In the waiting room, acknowledge the patient that's sitting there, make eye contact, a handshake if it's appropriate.
0: Call them by their name.
1: Yeah, call them by their first name. Again, simple 101 things, but often I'd seen done really poorly in other businesses and in other allied health businesses. So I spent time documenting all those things such that when a new team member started, we had an intranet site that they could then access from home, and all of that was there for them to read and
0: their
1: absorb.
0: Bible.
1: Exactly.
0: Yeah. What used to do my head in was even now when I go into a practice or a place and someone's just looking down at the computer, even if they're on the phone, they don't even acknowledge, put their hand up, just to say, hey, you know, I'm with someone, it does my head in.
1: And you know, Tito, it's not hard. You know, some of those things are not difficult to get right, and they have such an impact, positive or negative.
0: Yeah.
1: And
0: either way.
1: And again, with our health practitioners, it's something that I tried to instill over a number of years was the importance of doing the simple things well.
0: Mm.
1: So I don't need you to come to this business with some amazing skill set that you've learned all these wonderful techniques. I need you to do these simple things really well first. And often they were a lot of them around communication and building a relationship before they could try and impress me or impress the client with what they knew or what skill they had.
0: Yeah, I've been to, and you would have as well, to many adult health practices where they're really good technicians, you know, got graduated with honours, and but they have no skills, they don't have any systems in place, and they don't do the simple things, and then they go, it's not working, this is no good, I'm not getting clients.
1: Yeah.
0: And you don't even, you know, acknowledge a client when they come in.
1: And look, unfortunately, I now see it at the other end, where these businesses have potentially been battling along for, you know, decades, potentially not grown or scaled as they might have been able to. And then the owner, who's normally a little more senior to us, who's been doing it for a very long time, it has probably had enough. They're tired, they're a bit burnt out, and they want to exit. They end up exiting with a business that doesn't hold a lot of value because they've not made the right decisions along the way or they've not prepared. And so I've seen too many that have just walked away and closed the doors. Which I just think is really sad.
0: Yeah.
1: And I think, I don't know, I'm still passionate about physiotherapy in the industry, which is why I'm still in it.
0: Mm-hmm.
1: And I just think we owe it to those business owners in our industry to support them to do better and for that not to be the outcome that they have at the end of a long, successful career.
0: And also for our listeners and clients, from the other perspective too, why would you want to leave your clients on the lurch? I know I've got clients and they're going, what am I going to do when you leave?
1: Yeah.
0: And, you know, it's, you know, it means that there's something, for me, it's something flawed in your philosophy because then you're just doing it for the money.
1: Well, again, you mentioned earlier, when did I realize or when did I have a sense that
0: Epiphany.
1: It was a business? I there was a point where I said, I think my greatest value to the clients that are coming to this business is going to be me upskilling other physios to provide the same high quality standard of care.
0: Yep.
1: I'm going to have much bigger influence over more people if I can do that than to try and squeeze them all into my diary.
0: Mm.
1: That was a realization very early on. Yep. And again, that's another thing I instill. The problem we have, though, as health practitioners is that we're control freaks. So there's a little bit of an empathetic, almost an ego-driven mindset where if someone's referred to us, we've got to see them.
0: Yeah.
1: Or Dr. X has sent us Tito, we've got to see him.
0: Yeah.
1: And there are lots of ways and strategies around how you navigate that. It doesn't have to be the case.
0: No, and I think, that is a really egotistical way of thinking of things, because I think things fall into place and they see someone else and that's who they need to see.
1: Mm.
0: And you just got to let go at some point.
1: Absolutely.
0: And you've got to be willing to let go. And I think probably a lot of people aren't.
1: Yeah.
0: You sort of mentioned on this, but we talked about the team and how important that is. But how important is team development and staff, for staff retention in today's health industry?
1: Yeah.
0: And this is the training and things that you said you wanted to.
1: Well, look, I'm not going to pretend for a minute that it's not difficult out there. Like, I know there's lots of practice owners that are struggling around recruitment and retention. And I'm not sure there has ever been a time where recruiting health practitioners and retaining them has been more difficult. We know in our industry we have a high attrition rate of physios that leave the profession after a relatively short period of time, and everyone's got a theory on why that is. But I think your aim should be to recruit and retain and try and support people in their pathway, whatever that pathway looks like for them.
0: Yeah, because recruiting is not just an ad and seek. It's, there's training involved. There's, again, systems and structures around training. Mm. Because these days, it's not about just employing someone. You've got to train them, develop them, and make sure they're happy with what they're doing.
1: Yeah. And look, I've got it wrong many times in business with recruiting the wrong people for the wrong reasons. Often it was a hasty hire because we needed somebody.
0: Needed someone, yeah.
1: We didn't always do our due diligence, and you learn the hard way. You mentioned earlier what are the mistakes and whatnot you've made, but that would be one of them. But I think that's pretty common for most businesses and business owners, that is part of the deal.
0: Part of the learning. Mm. We're here with Ben Corso. We're going to take a break on the Health Chronicles. We'll be back in a moment.
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0: Welcome back to the Health Chronicles. 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We're here with Ben Cortesall. Having a great conversation, Ben. We're not going to be able to fit everything in. Like we just said off air, we could do a few shows like this. If someone wanted to prepare their clinic for sale, where should they start? And why? Where should they start and when should they start?
1: Great questions. The first answer would be start as early as possible. Mm-hmm. The best opportunity to create the best value for a planned exit is at least 3 to 5 years before you're considering doing it.
0: Yep.
1: So I would say the earlier the better. Many of the things we've spoken about today and some of the processes and systemization takes years.
0: Yep.
1: And many of these things I started a long time ago without realizing it that they were important elements.
0: We just didn't know what we knew.
1: Correct. Mm. So I would say as early as possible, because at the end of the day, a lot of the things you're changing are improving the way your business is running anyway.
0: Mm.
1: And if it's reducing your owner dependency, then the business can often run quite well without you, and then you've still got that option to sell when you're ready and you've created more value, because a prospective buyer is going to look at that business as being valuable because it's not dependent on the owner, both for the owner's billings or whatever they are creating in the business billing-wise, but also if they're not making all the decisions.
0: Yeah, they don't want to buy a practice and everyone's going to leave.
1: Correct.
0: Yeah.
1: So in terms of starting, the best way is to contact me through my website, so bacbusinessconsulting.com.au. There's an opportunity there for people to book a free consultation with me. So we have a half an hour chat. We get to understand exactly what the business owner's goals are, their plans are. There's different stages that they walk through in the business that they can highlight to me that they want to focus on. So whether that's from startup, scaling, transitioning, or exiting,
0: mm-hmm.
1: I can support them at any of those stages along the way.
0: Yep.
1: They can, as I said, they can book a call. We get an idea of what their goals and needs are. And then from there, I map out a plan for them.
0: Yeah,
1: and that involves me often engaging other people to support the process. So sometimes there's legal advice that we can gain for them to support them. We can get advice from a business broker. So business brokers obviously sell these businesses. So I can engage a business broker to help us with valuation. And I also work with the business's accountants. And that's very much so that we can look at their P&L, their profit and loss, and ensure that the accountants can provide me with what we call a clean version of their P&L, so a P&L that reflects the way the business is operating,
0: mm-hmm.
1: and that helps me determine what areas they need to work on and also what potential value there is. So I usually start that process by sending them a little business health check, which is an online form. It asks them a bunch of questions that are very straightforward. Some we've already discussed today. Do you have standard operating procedures for your admin and your physio staff?
0: Yes or no.
1: Tick, tick.
0: Mm.
1: So that will help, again, highlight for me what are the areas that we need to focus on to prepare their business.
0: Yes.
1: And we go from there.
0: Fantastic. Ben's mentioned his details, but we're going to have it on our socials anyway, so you'll be able to get it from there. Ben, you've been practicing for a long time. In allied health, what's changed over the last 20 years? Or what's changed the most, do you think?
1: I think people's expectations have probably changed the most, is what I'd say. And when I say expectations, I mean of staff, of team members.
0: Yep.
1: And we spoke about that earlier around recruitment and retention and how difficult that is. But I think clients' expectations have changed as well.
0: Mm-hmm.
1: I think the pace of life and the demands that are on people mean that their time is more precious than ever before, as is their financial situation.
0: Mm-hmm.
1: So I think there are barriers there to accessing services through financial means, but also time.
0: Yes.
1: And I think we've become very instant with the way we operate in society. So people will come in, and it used to happen regularly that someone would come in and go, look, I'm going away next week for 3 months and I want to get my back fixed. And first question I'd say, well, how long have you had it for? Oh, for 3 months.
0: Mm.
1: So the expectations of what we can do and what's possible have probably changed.
0: Mm.
1: What hasn't changed, I would say overall, is the demand for services.
0: Mm.
1: So obviously we're in an aging population. Physios will always, I think, or allied health providers will always have work. There will always be people that need us.
0: Yeah, I found some stats where in times of recession where things are tough, allied health goes up.
1: It's one of the most protected industries in those times because we're not considered discretionary spending.
0: Mm.
1: We're considered important. And there's no better time where we all saw that in COVID,
0: yeah,
1: where people couldn't access lots of other services, but they could access allied health, and they did because they needed us in that period.
0: That's right. What advice would you give young practitioners wanting to start or open their own clinic today?
1: Yeah, it's interesting. I've been doing some teaching over the last few months, back to teaching third and fourth year physio grads, and I'm trying to use that as an opportunity to educate them about what to do. The first thing I say to them about staying in the industry is we've got such a breadth of different opportunities that they can go into. So if they're not happy with one aspect of physiotherapy, please try all the others before they exit the industry.
0: Yep.
1: In terms of setting up business, I mean, I can be biased when I say this, but I think getting some really good advice early is important. Making sure that they spend the time investigating what their niche market is going to look like, because it's very competitive, and maybe consider whether they do want to set up alone or whether they want to set up with a group, because I think there are advantages for both. But I think setting up individually in a very competitive market with recruitment and retention being a challenge, I think is going to be difficult for a sole provider into the future.
0: Yeah, and getting some advice could save you, 10, 15 years of stress.
1: Yep, absolutely.
0: Well, what an incredible conversation with Ben Cortesol from BAC Business Consulting. 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
1: Thank you.
0: Have a great week.
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0: giorno, carissimi amici.
1: Hey.
0: Hey.
1: Hey.
0: Quick.
1: We got a little Tony Renner's coming along with his kwando. Well, I'm gonna let him. He's going to come back and join us very shortly. We'll tell you a bit more about
0: really?
1: Tony.
0: Who's
1: we
0: that?
1: Will. Tony Renner.
0: Tony Renner.
1: Yes.
0: Oh, my gosh. What, did you dream of Tony Renner?
1: No, it's a birthday today.
0: Is it?
1: It's his birthday today.
0: It's his birthday.
1: Buongiorno, Santa.
0: Buongiorno, Peter.
1: Buongiorno, tutti.
0: So what was Tony Renner singing?
1: Well, he was going to sing Quando, Quando, Quando.
0: Dimmi quando tu verrai.
1: Oh, enough. Enough. Hey, are you practicing for the big singing? You've got a big concert coming up.
0: Yes. We do have a concert on the 31st of this month.
1: That's right.
0: At Fogola for Land.
1: That's right.
0: And we'll be singing all the Oz Italia choir. We'll be singing all the traditional Italian songs like La Montanara, Shuri Shuri, Calabrisella, and so forth. Yes.
1: Okay, we'll get you in the next hour or so just to give us a little prelude. You can do a preview.
0: Oh, dear. No. What shall I should say, well, you buy the ticket if you want to see.
1: Okay, if you want to hear Santa sing, it's going to cost you.
0: I'm not doing a solo, even though I think I should have done Churi Churi, but that's another story.
1: No solo?
0: No. But I think it's going to be fun.
1: I'll have a chat to El Maestro. We need to do something about that. You need to
0: yes,
1: do a solo.
0: I think we should. Mm-hmm. 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Do you know that Teddy Reno married Rita Pavone?
1: Really?
0: Another singer.
1: Uh-huh. Mm.
0: Mm. Yes, and
1: I wasn't invited.
0: No, nor was I. No. But that's okay. Things happen. Even with the people you know sometimes.
1: Santa, I have to say,
0: tell me.
1: È per noi un grande piacere essere con voi oggi.
0: Are you sure it's my piacere too?
1: Yeah.
0: Because you're including me in
1: I
0: that.
1: I know, yes. I am saying it's our.
0: I was. Our absolutely.
1: Pleasure.
0: Coming to the radio, it was a beautiful morning, nice and warm.
1: Wow.
0: You've
1: got short sleeves on. I've got long sleeves, and I think I should have had short sleeves today.
0: Well, I was going to wear something warmer, but then I thought, huh?
1: Mm. I think we call this kind of weather in Australia, we call it an Indian summer.
0: Is that what you call it?
1: I think so. It's sort of like normally you would expect it to be a little chilly and, you know, a little cooler in the morning.
0: Autumn.
1: But this is very mild weather. Yeah. It's lovely.
0: I mean, in 2 weeks, we will be officially, it will be winter, won't it?
1: That's right.
0: Yes.
1: Well, we'll do something about it. We'll crank up the cold.
0: What, we're going to do a dance?
1: We'll put the air conditioner here in the studio. We'll put it down to 12 degrees or something so we can come in and go, oh, it's winter.
0: Well, I don't know about cold, but I've been waiting for the rain.
1: Where is it?
0: Because they said it's going to rain. So I have been watering and the rain is not coming.
1: Oh, look. Hey, if you want to know all about gardening and whether we should water or
0: not. Tuesday.
1: Monday morning.
0: Is it Monday?
1: Monday, 11 o'clock, Joe.
0: Oh, it's Monday, not Tuesday.
1: No, program's now on Monday at 11, so tune in, because we're only saying that, Rosalie and I were saying it yesterday, that where's the rain?
0: Yes.
1: You know, we need to water, and if you've got anything in pots, don't forget them.
0: Oh, I think you have to water them every
1: quickly.
0: Day.
1: Yes, indeed.
0: Because it's just crazy weather.
1: Mm-hmm.
0: I don't know what's at the other side of the world. Have you looked?
1: What's happening
0: if it's
1: over?
0: It's raining in Europe, in America. We know that In Iran and other places, it's raining something different.
1: Well, look, I know you're going to tell us about the weather, but my quick little weather break here says that expect three rainy days in a row starting at the end of the week.
0: Truly?
1: That's what it says, yes. It says expect three rainy days in a row starting Friday.
0: All right. So there you go. We hold our breath.
1: Okay. Well, I'm playing golf on Sunday, so I
0: you are.
1: And I don't have an umbrella. So that could
0: don't
1: be
0: ask
1: good
0: me to
1: bad.
0: Come and hold the umbrella for you.
1: You should be my caddy. You could do that.
0: Just buy yourself a raincoat. Have you got one?
1: I have a raincoat, yes.
0: Okay.
1: Yes.
0: So are you playing with someone?
1: Yes, I have three other people, and it's a special present my son gave me for
0: special?
1: My birthday.
0: How many presents are you getting for this birthday?
1: I know,
0: birthday?
1: It's just going on, isn't it?
0: Yeah, I think it's too much. I'm a bit jealous, but never mind.
1: No, I feel very blessed, and so there's going to be four of us we're playing on Sunday for a bit of fun.
0: I'm sure we'll be. And
1: there'll be no gambling involved.
0: No gambling?
1: No.
0: Well, do you gamble when you play golf?
1: Well, some people do, and I have been known to occasionally. Like a little, you know.
0: Do they put money on your son or something?
1: Yeah. Well, you have a little, you know.
0: Now, sorry, Peter. I work too hard for my money. I'm not gambling.
1: Yeah.
0: But now that you're talking about golf, it made me think of my son-in-law who loves golf.
1: Mm.
0: And his father's coming from Koh Saba to see them and the baby, of course.
1: Of course.
0: And he's another golf med. In the past, I don't know if he still does because he's retired, he used to play golf most days.
1: Yes. Mm. Wow.
0: Which is good.
1: Now, talking of little baby, how is little Leo going?
0: He's gorgeous. He had his immunization on Monday.
1: Well, was it jabs or a liquid?
0: Yeah, I think it's
1: a jab.
0: And he didn't like it. He grabbed grabbed onto his father's finger.
1: Oh,
0: no,
1: lovely.
0: He didn't like it. It was a little bit grisly after. But I think he's bouncing back now. Yeah.
1: Beautiful.
0: But he's growing beautifully. And speaking of baby, it made me think of Mother's Day. I hope that all our mothers had a wonderful day with their children, grandchildren, great-grandchildren, and friends, who knows?
1: They should have a great day every day.
0: Every day. Did you give Rosalia breakfast in bed?
1: No,
0: because she's not your mother,
1: she's not
0: is she?
1: My mother. That sounds like a little book we used to read to our children when they were young. There was something about, "Are you my mother?" And it was a little character going around through the world, seeing all of these different objects. Well, no, Rosalie is not my mother. But I did offer her breakfast in bed, but she said, no, thank you.
0: Okay.
1: So I don't know what that means, but she said, no, thank you.
0: Well, we take it at face value, shall
1: That's
0: we?
1: That's it.
0: Shall we start with music?
1: Well, we've got to go back to Tony.
0: Tony
1: Rennes.
0: Waiting patiently.
1: Tony Rennes is waiting patiently. Now Tony, he's a singer songwriter. Let me tell you.
0: Tell me.
1: 1938.
0: Okay.
1: And he's still around.
0: Ooh.
1: He hasn't left us yet. So what is he?
0: 88
1: or so. È un cantante, cantautore, produttore, discografico. Attore italiano. So he does a bit of all that sort of stuff. He's, you know, a lot of them do start off as a singer and then they get into, you know, songwriting and then they produce their own work and so on, because that's the only way they can guarantee getting their own things.
0: That's true,
1: recorded.
0: But he was also very highly respected for his work.
1: Well, he was. He's received lots of awards. Gli è stato conferito il premio internazionale Magna Grecia durante la settimana internazionale Magna Grecia tenutasi a Buenos Aires in 2007.
0: Oh,
1: so
0: wow!
1: He got this big award, and that's very good for him. He debuted in San Remo in 1961.
0: Yep.
1: Mm-hmm. And he returned to the festival just after 61, 62, with Quando, Quando, Quando.
0: Which was an international success.
1: It's a huge song. And it's sung in different languages. Mm-hmm. A lot of people have picked it up. A lot of famous singers have sung it.
0: Yeah.
1: But he was the first.
0: He was
1: the man.
0: Definitely
1: so
0: was.
1: He's already tried to give us a little bit of singing, but we cut him off earlier on.
0: I did.
1: We did. So
0: I know, mate.
1: Now, do you want me to leave your mic on so you can sing along with
0: him? No. We let Tony Renner sing and we can dance.
1: Okay.
0: How's that?
1: We can what? We can dance.
0: We can dance.
1: Oh,
0: yes.
1: Okay. All right.
2: Dimmi quando tu verrai. Dimmi quando, quando, quando, l'anno, il giorno, l'ora in cui.

0: Oh, what a big
1: song. Big song.
0: It's a really, yeah. I, you know, every time you go out to one of our dinner dances or whatever,
1: yes.
0: and they play this, I think most people like to get up and
1: well, it's dance. A it's a great little it's got a samba sort of samba, feel to
0: yeah,
1: it,
0: and yeah, it's yeah. It's a movement that most of us can still do.
1: Now you said Tony married a very well-known singer.
0: Yes, Rita Pavone.
1: Uh-huh.
0: She had many songs that were successful.
1: Would you say, was she more successful than Tony?
0: Yes, she was.
1: Do you reckon that caused any friction?
0: Not that I can recall. I think they're still together. They live in Switzerland. And they have children and grandchildren by now, too.
1: They were just happy with each other's success.
0: Yeah, and maybe he also wrote songs for her. Uh-huh. I can't really remember much.
1: You imagine having two well-known singers, you know, two very good singers, and having the children. And I'll go sing the lullaby to put the little one to sleep, and then the other one saying, no, I'll go.
0: So in that case, you should have twins.
1: A little duet. Oh, you could have twins, that's true. Yeah.
0: Or do a duet. Yeah. Maybe they did do a duet, who knows.
1: Yeah. Now, you were very critical of Rita because you were telling me off air, and you've done this before. You said, look, she maybe wasn't the most glamorous lady.
0: No, she wasn't the most glamorous lady.
1: And you showed me some pictures, and I think she was quite nice.
0: Yes. Tony
1: obviously thought she was a bit of all right.
0: She wasn't a Sophia Loren or...
1: No, that's true. That is true.
0: Or Virna Lisi.
1: She wasn't the classic beauty.
0: Definitely not. Oh, but she was a really good singer. Well, she still is, and I think she does do a little bit of singing.
1: Well, we've played many of her songs.
0: One of a song, Cuore, it was a huge success.
1: Mm-hmm.
0: And some others that I can't think of now. She also did some acting. She's an actress as well as a singer.
1: Oh, they all get into a bit of acting.
0: Yeah, they do.
1: They do, don't they? They think, oh, my popularity means people will come and see me on the screen. But it doesn't always work out that, you know, successfully.
0: No, it doesn't work out as well as expected. Hey. There are artists, after all, and if they can do it, if they want to try, some can then get rewards, and others just say, well, maybe I'll stick to singing. I don't know.
1: Hey, I like the way they're artists, and when they talk about their business, they talk about the industry.
0: Yes.
1: They always say, you know, in our industry. Industry sounds like manufacturing something.
0: It does, doesn't it?
1: It sounds far more important than what it is.
0: That's true.
1: Yeah,
0: I suppose that's the.
1: Hey, what was Rita's biggest song?
0: Cuore.
1: Was it? Was it this one? Hang on, it wasn't that one. I'll stop.
0: Ah, we are looking for Cuore, carissima amici, di Rita Pavone.
1: I think.
0: Have you found it?
1: Yes.
0: Yes. Let's hear it. Yes.
2: Cosa posso fare per te? Mi sono.
1: Really, was that her biggest song?
0: Yep.
1: Or a big song?
0: One of the bigger.
1: I don't think I recognise it.
0: No.
1: I'll have to listen to some more.
0: Oh, really?

0: Well, there you go. Hey, Santi, you're telling me all about the song, giving me the translation throughout.
1: Yes.
0: Huge love song. Big song.
1: This was a big song for Rita Pavone. And back then, I think we all sang along with her because it was such a great love song.
0: Uh-huh.
1: About your heart suffering because you are in love with somebody.
0: Yes.
1: And that it will understand that it has to keep beating every time you think of the person and you show
0: well,
1: your love.
0: Well, I pictured her on the performing stage there with her backing stage. Singers and the band and husband Tony sitting down there on the
1: looking at her
0: and looking up at her just going, oh, bring it on, baby, bring it on.
1: No, wow. It's a beautiful, beautiful romantic song.
0: Well, I can't believe I haven't heard that before.
1: Quare, Rita
0: Pavone. I wonder
1: Pavone.
0: What happened. I've heard other
1: you
0: songs.
1: You know what quare means, yeah?
0: No.
1: No.
0: No, scusi.
1: Have you got one?
0: A heart? No. Liver? Kidney?
1: Yes, it's heart. Your heart.
0: Oh.
1: That beats for Rosalia.
0: Wow.
1: Wow. See?
0: Oh, I'm impressed.
1: I think we've got some publicity coming up.

0: tango.
1: Well, it was quite nice.
0: That was very nice. And it was one of those tangos that you can dance easily.
1: Well, we dance quite easily, Santa. We manage.
0: Some tangos are a little bit more involved.
1: Well, I think because Tony and Rita are now a little bit older, this on the more tango, mature side, that suits them.
0: It's
1: they,
0: good enough.
1: They could have danced to that, yes. They could, without breaking any hips or anything.
0: That's very true. That's very true, very true.
1: Hey, now, you were telling me about the weather.
0: Yes,
1: tell everyone,
0: the weather.
1: How's it looking for my golf on Sunday?
0: Well, it looks like that on Sunday you can play golf.
1: Mm-hmm.
0: It, according to the charter here,
1: yes,
0: there is only a couple of drops coming down from the sky. So don't worry about it, but I would still bring a raincoat or something.
1: Hey, look, the most drops will be coming from my eyes. They'll be in tears.
0: Why? Because you're going to lose.
1: Because I don't. Well, no, I just.
0: I don't know.
1: I'll be complaining about my play.
0: Ah.
1: Golf ruins a good walk.
0: Does it?
1: Yes.
0: Mm.
1: Tell us more about the weather.
0: Okay. Well, while you think about your tears.
1: Well,
0: we got to the weather.
1: Okay.
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1: It sounds like you're telling me off.
0: What is next, Peter?
1: Well, another birthday today.
0: Another birthday.
1: 1953.
0: Aha, my brother's age.
1: Really?
0: Mario.
1: Yeah? Actually, buongiorno Mario.
0: Buongiorno Mario, if he's back. Is he back?
1: I don't know.
0: I don't
1: I think
0: know
1: he's been
0: myself.
1: holidaying, hasn't he?
0: Yes, he went to
1: Celebrating.
0: Fiji. Was his second honeymoon with Rita.
1: How
0: back
1: many?
0: to Fiji 50.
1: 50 years.
0: Mm.
1: Married golden wedding.
0: Yay!
1: Oh, wow. Do you think he gave Rita something gold?
0: I don't know. I don't think so. They had a party last December. That's when he turned 50.
1: Yeah.
0: And this trip was
1: No, he didn't turn 50. That's when
0: no,
1: that's
0: 50,
1: 50
0: 50 wedding
1: years.
0: anniversary.
1: See.
0: And the trip, it was a gift from all the guests that he had
1: Oh,
0: at the
1: lovely.
0: party.
1: That's
0: So
1: beautiful.
0: yeah, and by the look of things, they really enjoying it. He even went canoeing.
1: Oh, good.
0: Yes, I mean he can swim like me, so it's okay.
1: It's okay.
0: He can go canoeing.
1: Well, I hope you had a return ticket for the canoeing as well as the trip to Fiji.
0: As well as, yes.
1: Oh, beautiful. No, look, it's another birthday. Paolo Barabani.
0: Ecco.
1: Now, you weren't sure about who
0: No,
1: Paolo
0: I
1: was.
0: actually don't know this
1: Don't know
0: singer.
1: him? Oh, yes, I've got to sing it.
0: Where did you find him, Peter?
1: Well, it's his birthday, so
0: Okay.
1: you've got to find him. Nato a Bologna, ha
0: Aha.
1: cresciuto a Filo d'Argenta, Ferrara. Nella prima metà degli anni 70 è stato membro
0: 70.
1: del gruppo Le Ombre. Have you heard
0: Oh,
1: of them?
0: yes, I have heard of Leombre.
1: Yeah. Ha debuttato come solista con due singoli registrati per la Baby Records, dove era il cantante principale insieme a Pupo.
0: Ma va.
1: Negli stessi anni collaborò come autore di canzoni con Pupo e altri artisti, scrivendo tra gli altri Su de Noi. So, together, did a bit of work together on
0: Yes,
1: that.
0: they did.
1: And he was in Festival di Sanremo in 1980. He wrote other songs for Pupo too. Cose Farai, Firenze Santa Maria Novella,
0: Bella quella.
1: San Francisco,
0: Yep.
1: Lucia, Volano, Non mi rendevo mai. He also wrote La storia di no, noi due. And Anna Mia. So he's quite prolific.
0: Wow,
1: he
0: yes,
1: he must have
0: very
1: liked
0: prolific.
1: Pupol's voice that he could then write. So we've got one of his songs. In fact,
0: yes.
1: I've got two because the second one is just such a beautiful song. I wanted to play a little bit of that as well. But I'll go to his biggest song, Baligali or Baligali.
0: You got me there, Peter.
1: I don't think it's got anything to do with Bali or as in the island.
0: I don't think.
1: But
0: is it Bali with one L?
1: No, two L's.
0: And it's Bali.
1: Bali.
0: Which means a dance.
1: This is Baligali.
0: Okay.

0: Elliot. That wasn't bad, was it?
1: That wasn't bad at all, no.
0: That was from birthday boy today, Paolo Barabanni.
1: There you go. I have never heard of.
0: Well, you have now.
1: Oh, yes, I certainly have. And Peter, today, according to, we go on a publicity stunt now?
0: Well,
1: then we go back.
0: Hang on, did you say a publicity stunt?
1: Stunt?
0: This is not a stunt. This is for real.
1: It's not a stunt? Okay.
0: Well, if you'd like me to, I will. I was going to let you just read on.
1: Never mind. We just go to...
0: You've got something very important. Because
1: I do.
0: You've torn this out of someone else's paper. They're missing this story. So
1: yes.
0: Hold on to it. We'll be
1: hold on to it.
0: Back as soon as
1: and
0: we can.
1: And then we'll go back 50 years.
0: Okay. Radio Italiana 531.
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0: There you go. Hey, Myrtleford had better watch out because Marco's on his way.
1: Yes. Now, Peter, we were talking, I was about to talk about May 13, 1976.
0: Well, that's about 50 years ago.
1: Yes.
0: About, yeah.
1: Today.
0: Mm-hmm.
1: An 11-year-old McGill boy
0: has
1: been chosen, this is from the advertiser, to play the lead role in the South Australia Film Corporation feature film, guess which film? Storm Boy.
0: I was thinking Storm Boy, but is that 50 years?
1: Yes.
0: Oh, wow.
1: 50 years ago, this little boy from McGill.
0: Mm-hmm.
1: His name is Greg Rowe.
0: That's right.
1: And
0: I can see him now. running along the beach with Mr. Percival.
1: With Mr. Yes.
0: Yes.
1: Yes, yes, yes, yes. It was a lovely film.
0: And he was a good little lad, good actor.
1: Yes. Hmm. And his first reaction when he was told that he'd be doing this, this first reaction was, wow, I'll be earning more than my dad.
0: Good on him.
1: Good on him. And he was chosen from 70 South Australia schoolboys for the role.
0: Yep.
1: Said he thought filming would be fantastic. On May 23rd, the day before filming begins at Goolwa, he will go to befriend three pelicans.
0: Yes.
1: Dum Dum,
0: mm-hmm.
1: Sandwich, and carpenter.
0: Yes.
1: Especially trained for the film. The filming is expected to take about 3 weeks at Goa and the Coorong and 1 week at the Norwood Studio.
0: Beautiful.
1: Yes. And
0: of course, that's a very famous Colin Tierley book, the wonderful author.
1: Correct.
0: And was a book well studied in schools at that time?
1: Oh, I wouldn't know because I didn't go to school in Australia.
0: But it was. And look, I remember all of the publicity that the young boy.
1: Yes.
0: Stephen Rowe? No, what was his first name?
1: His name is Greg.
0: Greg Rowe. Yes.
1: He was born in 1964.
0: Uh-huh. Yes. There you go.
1: And after The Storm Boy, he did Bluefin.
0: Mm-hmm. Yes, another Colin Tierley story.
1: Yeah,
0: yes.
1: The Last Wave. Mm-hmm. And his last film was Freedom.
0: Mm-hmm.
1: And that in 1982.
0: And that was the end of his acting career, perhaps.
1: I'm not sure exactly what else he's done, but he got married. He's got two children.
0: Mm-hmm.
1: And he lives in Toronto, Canada.
0: Well, there you go. Wow. Mm.
1: So he moved on from McGill, Australia.
0: He did.
1: And
0: and that was a real feature of the Coorong, area down on the coast.
1: Which has changed a lot, unfortunately, because not
0: for the good. Yes, that's right.
1: Of all the cotton farms and others that are...
0: The what? Cotton farms? No, there aren't any cotton farms down there.
1: There is, not... New South Wales.
0: Oh, yes, but that's about
1: water flow. And they grab all the water.
0: Yes. See.
1: And they dry up our Coorong.
0: Coorong. Coorong.
1: Coorong.
0: Try again, Aussie. Coorong. What's the Italian version? Coorong.
1: Coorong.
0: Yeah.
1: Well,
0: look, it was wonderful. It was an excellent film. They had to have three pelicans
1: because
0: they had to rotate them around.
1: Yes, and he had to befriend them too.
0: Yes, yes.
1: So that was lovely. Mm. Archer, it's one of those films that you should show the kids.
0: Yeah, that's true.
1: Yes.
0: Look, it's a heartwarming good story.
1: Yes, unlike the ones that they're watching these days on their computers.
0: Oh, perhaps.
1: Perhaps.
0: That could be right. Now, you're always critical of... there was a picture of him there,
1: of the kid.
0: Yeah.
1: Yes, that is a picture.
0: Well, was he good looking?
1: He looks wonderful.
0: Because you're often a bit...
1: He's a beautiful little boy.
0: You're often a little bit critical about the appearance of some of these people.
1: Oh,
0: you're not backward in saying, well...
1: You know what we say in Italian?
0: What's that?
1: That l'occhio vuole la sua parte, which it means that it's all lovely... very gifted, very good performance or whatever.
0: Yeah.
1: But then your eye also would like to see something appealing.
0: Oh, well, that's very true.
1: Yes.
0: So what's that expression again?
1: L'occhio vuole.
0: Mm-hmm.
1: So the eye wants
0: La
1: sua parte. So the eye would like to have something appealing.
0: Appealing.
1: You know, your mind and everything appreciate whatever is going on, but the eye would like to see something appealing as well.
0: Mm-hmm.
1: So there you are.
0: I like that because...
1: and that's an Italian proverb.
0: Well, I was at the football on the weekend and once again the mighty Port Adelaide fell short. We were just, yes, okay, we fell short. But I'm going to have to use that expression because that's what I would like to see, something appealing when I'm looking down at the ground. Oh, goodness.
1: But they didn't play well, though.
0: No.
1: No.
0: But
1: I mean, I'm no expert, but Armando watched it and I sat there patiently, watched it with him, and I didn't think they did a great job.
0: Well, look, this weekend we're going, the team, I was going to say we.
1: Where are you going?
0: Well, the team are going to Darwin. They're going to
1: play.
0: Now,
1: nice.
0: We normally play quite well in Darwin.
1: Because of the weather? It's a bit warmer?
0: I don't know. Maybe they think they're on holiday. I don't know. But anyway, Darwin can be a bit unpleasant as far as, weather. It can be really humid.
1: That's true.
0: It can be quite challenging. So at this time of the year, although we haven't had the cold, wet weather down here.
1: Don't know what's really happening up there.
0: They might be all right. Anyway, it's going to be a good game.
1: However.
0: There's always next week. Always.
1: Yes, there's always an next time.
0: You know, we can make a mess of what we say in the morning, Sandra, but we've always got next week to recover.
1: Yeah, to recover and redeem.
0: redeem ourselves. We can be redeem ourselves.
1: Yes.
0: Hey, I was telling you about Paolo Barabani, who you hadn't heard
1: Barabani.
0: Of before.
1: Have you heard of this, carissimi amici, perché io questo Paolo Barabani proprio non lo conosco. Vabbè.
0: Well, we like
1: avanti.
0: The Bali, Bali Gali.
1: Yes.
0: Which was about the dance.
1: Bali.
0: Sorry.
1: Bali. No, Bali.
0: Bali.
1: Bali, mm-hmm. Yes.
0: So it was about dance, right?
1: Yes.
0: And they were doing,
1: yeah, that's
0: well, this song, he's released the song a couple of years ago, and it's called Quanta Bellezza.
1: Quanta bellezza.
0: Mm.
1: Wow, a lot of beauty.
0: Yeah. And look, it's a lovely, I was listening to it while I was doing some other things, and I thought, hang on, that is just so nice. And one of the versions I was listening to was just instrumental. And this was, I just had this playing in the background. And just imagine this playing gently. Right, it's a lovely feel-good.
1: Certainly does.
0: It's got that layback feel. And I was thinking sort of love is in the air when you hear a song like this.
1: Mm-hmm.
0: So this is kind of to, this is to all the people who are just rolling over in bed this morning. Hey, stop it. Get out of bed. Come on. Get up and get
1: into
0: the day.
1: It's a beautiful morning.
0: It's a beautiful morning.
1: It's also a kind of, that, this kind of music that Mario Rita should be listening to.
0: Is that right?
1: In Bali.
0: Yeah? Should be.
1: Yes.
0: It's so nice. Well, I was listening to that and I thought, I didn't realise that there was a vocal version to it. So,
1: things you discover, Peter.
0: Discover. Well, here is his vocal version. Enjoy. Oh, not that one. That was, no. I've gone the wrong way. This one, here he is. Paolo Barabani.

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6: Hey, did you enjoy that?
7: I certainly did. It talked song? About spring and the morning starting, the sun rising, flowers blooming, birds chirping in their nest. And
6: I just thought it was a lovely way to ease into the day.
7: Very nice. Absolutely beautiful.
6: You don't have to always crash into the start of a day.
7: No.
6: But that just seemed, and it was a lovely, that matches a little of the video clip that he made. He was walking along with, I don't know who the other lady
7: was
6: with him, but she sang her section. But they were just walking along in nature, like
7: yes.
6: It was a path.
7: Yeah, and that's what was all about. And they, at some stage he says that this little life or maybe a big one, who knows?
6: Oh, okay, yeah.
7: So it all depends on what we make of things, isn't it? Can be big
6: always,
7: or can be small.
6: And I'm always in awe of, you know, there are only so many notes in the musical world.
7: Yes.
6: And how some singers can just put the combination of them together and come up with such a lovely
7: something
6: sound.
7: Beautiful.
6: It's just beautiful. It's like
7: you have to be gifted.
6: Well, you do, but it's if you can get it right, it's like winning a lottery.
7: Yes.
6: So it's like winning a music lottery. If you can get the sounds together right and it just goes, it sits so comfortably.
7: Yes. It also depends on the kind of music that you like, because you know we know
6: you
7: that
6: have to like.
7: Like
6: what
7: I'm
6: you're
7: going
6: doing.
7: To the opera on Friday night.
6: Oh, yes. Are you?
7: So, oh yes, with Chiara, and I love opera. Well, Armando won't come because he doesn't like opera really.
6: Mm-hmm.
7: And there are people.
6: Will you take your opera glasses with you?
7: I don't have one. Do you?
6: You know those little binocular type
7: binoculars.
6: Glasses.
7: No, I don't have those binoculars, Peter.
6: I like the opera, which now very frequently has the words. They display
7: yes.
6: the words for you on the side of the presentation area.
7: Yep. And that helps
6: yes.
7: people that don't know much about opera and what may not. And it makes a big difference.
6: It is advisable to know about the opera, though, generally.
7: Then you can follow.
6: Yes.
7: Yes.
6: So you know a bit of the storyline. Oh, that should be very nice.
7: Yes. So I'm looking forward to
6: that. Where are you seeing it?
7: It's at the theatre near the market.
6: Also, Her Majesty's?
7: Yeah, Her Majesty's.
6: Beautiful.
7: Yes,
6: that is
7: which
6: just
7: is a beautiful.
6: For opera, a stunning theatre.
7: Yeah. So I think we're going for dinner at the market.
6: Beautiful.
7: And then we go to the opera and then we go home.
6: Yeah. Can I just give you a little piece of advice?
7: Yes.
6: Please don't sing along. Just let the professionals go ahead, all right? Chiara,
7: okay.
6: If you're listening, just Tell mum to calm down.
7: I will sing within myself.
6: That's it.
7: Yes.
6: That's it.
7: I don't think it would be a good thing for me to start singing and people next to me say, hey, shut up. Something like that. It can happen. And I don't know about Her Majesty, but at the Festival Theatre, for some productions, you can't use the camera.
6: Oh, no. I wouldn't have thought, no.
7: No.
6: Don't think
7: a friend
6: about
7: of mine
6: it.
7: Did, I can remember what she went to see, and she then took a photo, and the usherette went and confiscated a camera.
6: Fair enough. No, for an opera, no.
7: Absolutely not.
6: Look, if you've gone to see Pulpo, as many of our listeners did, okay, pull out your camera, pull out your phone, take your shots, but not at the opera, no.
7: No, not at the opera. No. That's a very true.
6: You know, because they sing about ordinary things in a very operatic way, they may well sing about you down there with your phone.
7: With my phone.
6: And you wouldn't know, but they could be saying, look at that person, put it away.
7: That's very true, Peter. Why didn't I think of that? Okay, there was a little article in the paper. You know, last week was Mother's Day. So, like you said, mothers should be celebrated every day. But in this particular day, you do a little bit extra and what might not.
6: Sure.
7: There was a bit of the ANZ data. Wanted to look into how much people spend for Mother's Day was more than last year because at the moment things are tight in Australia.
6: So they just wanted to make us feel
7: so
6: bad.
7: I think it's a good thing that for Mother's Day, even though the rising living costs are here with us.
6: Yes.
7: For Mother's Day, however, a lot of people, the Australians decide to spoil their mothers after all. So, dining out proved it to be the most popular. Something like 83 million was spent in dining out.
6: Wow. Well, look, that's good.
7: Where did they go? McGill Estate? Everybody?
6: But that's a good present because that's saying take you away from your
7: the
6: home, from the kitchen.
7: Sink.
6: And take you out. Good.
7: Takeaway, 10.6% increase on takeaway food. So strong growth was also recorded across a range of traditional gifting category, including travel service.
6: Yes.
7: And watches and jewelry was 11.9%. And flowers went up.
6: Okay.
7: 7.81%. Spending on welfare and charitable services surged 28%, highlighting a growing focus on giving back. Isn't that lovely?
6: That's lovely. Look, the interesting about the meals going out to eat, I wonder how many mums picked up the bill.
7: Well,
6: they might have, you know.
7: I wonder, yes.
6: I wonder because I have to say, my dear mum, if we went out somewhere and it was specially for her, she would insist on paying. Which was very nice, but that kind of defeats the purpose a little bit.
7: That's true.
6: You know, what was the heading? The heading of the story was about the treats, wasn't it?
7: Yes, the spoiling mothers.
6: The spoiling. Well, see, that's interesting because are you really spoiling, Mum? No, you're not.
7: No.
6: Spoil sounds like you're doing something that's over and above, but it shouldn't be over and above. It should be what you normally
7: correct.
6: Do.
7: And but then we also know of many mothers that actually had their family going to their place and they cooked and cleaned and washed dishes and served.
6: Oh, dear. But look, what do mums want? They want their family.
7: Family
6: around.
7: Together.
6: And if that's the only way the family can come around, well, that's
7: absolutely, yeah. But, you know, this Mother's Day, I think the center of attention was my little grandson, Leo.
6: Yes.
7: Yeah, there was, and my daughter,
6: mum,
7: it was her first Mother's Day. And I'm sure there are many ladies out there who had their first Mother's Day with their little ones.
6: It's pretty special.
7: Very special.
6: And it's even more challenging when Dad says, well, when are we having our next one? And the mums are only just recovering from the first one. It's like, go away. Give me a break.
7: I was about to say, give me a break. And then we'll think about it.
6: Although, you know, and childbirth is the most, well, now this is terrible. I can't say this because I'm a male, but I would think it's one of the most challenging things a body can do is to give birth to a child. And so any man who thinks, oh, you know, you'll recover it, you know, you'll feel better now, we want another child. Oh, you're just showing me a picture. Yes, here is the adoring Nonna with little he's he doesn't appear to be overly interested in what's happening around him.
7: No, he was just happy to be held. He's getting his hair, which is I think he will have a red head in the family.
6: Do you think so?
7: Mm.
6: Yeah. There's a little glow of red. Oh, that's lovely. That's lovely. Beautiful. And he's not screaming in that photo.
7: No, he only screams when he's hungry.
6: Yes.
7: And when you change his nappy.
6: Yeah.
7: Yeah, then he really screams. But apart from that, he's quite happy.
6: Oh.
7: He's holding his father's
6: Look, I'm
7: finger.
6: Just going, ooh, ah.
7: Ooh, ah.
6: Folks, I'm just going, ooh, ah, because I'm looking at these little babies. Now, who's holding him?
7: His father.
6: Aha.
7: Yes.
6: That's good to see Dad doing some work there on Mother's
7: Day. Oh, yes, he does. Yeah, he's a very good father, I must admit.
6: Excellent.
7: Hands-on.
6: Should be, too.
7: Yes.
6: Has to be.
7: Hands-on.
6: Yep.
7: That's today's fathers.
6: It is. It's kind of a generational thing, I think. Look,
7: yeah.
6: Lots of dads. My son is a terrific dad.
7: There you are.
6: To his son, my grandson. And dads should be hands-on. They should be, involved in all those things that are happening.
7: True, true, true.
6: Hey,
7: now, we've got more publicity.
6: Well, these people are involved as well. Now, I've got no idea what's coming up, but I'm going to suggest it's now 7:45, or just on 7:45. I think it's about food. I think there's going to be a food thing here. I reckon it is.
7: Just to make us hungry.
6: Exactly.
7: Okay.
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0: Well, there you go. That's a different start to the morning, isn't it?
1: That was.
0: And that's a top five song from 5 years ago.
1: Okay.
0: And that was Ricomi, Stere e Basta, Junior K, a whole group of people that you know so well.
1: Yes, very well indeed. We all do. Now, adesso andiamo all'almanacco di oggi, carissimi amici. 13 maggio è la festa delle Beate Vergine Maria di Fatima. Today it's when the Our Lady appeared to the three children in Fatima.
0: Children. Oh, yes.
1: On the 13th of May.
0: I remember the film. Do you remember the film?
1: Remember the film, but I went there. Have you been there?
0: No.
1: Yes, I must admit, I was.
0: Is it a very moving experience?
1: It is. Mm. You go there and there is thousands of people mm-hmm. everywhere. Mm-hmm. You have to line up, and you won't believe it. You won't hear a word.
0: Really?
1: Everybody
0: silencio.
1: Is in prayers, contemplation. Uh-huh, I don't know. Uh-huh. Like we went to Mass on the side. They have another altar because there is Mass sort of keep going during the day. And depending on how much time you have and which one you can go to. And even during this Mass, you couldn't hear people talking. You know, you've got to mess here.
0: Yes.
1: Or feast. And you hear people, hello, yeah, why are you with them?
0: Yeah, yeah, yeah, yeah.
1: Nothing.
0: Oh.
1: It's just absolutely amazing. And it's really a treat to be there. It's very, very difficult, very different from Lourdes.
0: Yes. Mm-hmm.
1: Completely different.
0: Well, I remember seeing the film in the 60s. It was a black and white film. And I just remember seeing the look on the actors, the children who were portraying the three children. The look on their faces was just of adoration.
1: Yes.
0: And I remember looking at it saying to myself, you know, I couldn't believe the feeling that it showed, that those children showed.
1: Well, the children were only, Francesco was 9
0: mm-hmm.
1: and Jacinta was 7 at the time uh-huh. and their cousin, Lucia, was 10. And Francesco and Jacinta died quite, you know, a few years later.
0: Mm.
1: And Lucia lived to be 98 and she became a nun and died in 2005. But the beauty of Fatima is also that because not even the priest, the archbishop, no one would believe the children.
0: Mm-hmm.
1: Our Lady said, well, you tell them to come here
0: mm-hmm.
1: and I will show myself so they can believe. And on the 10th of October, there was, I don't know how many thousands of people waiting, mm-hmm. waiting. Some of them got very tired and they start telling the children off, you brought us here. Even the priest of the town said, you know.
0: You've told us stories.
1: And you're lying and you're inventing mm-hmm. things. Mm-hmm. And all suddenly, Our Lady appeared. There was people that didn't believe. There were journalists. There was all kind of people there. And they all witnessed the apparition of Our Lady.
0: Uh-huh.
1: And it's unbelievable that this happened in 1917.
0: Mm-hmm.
1: And therefore, it's not really it's close to us.
0: Yes.
1: In a way. And yet, even today, people still don't believe, even though there was that witness that is so close to our world of today.
0: Yes. Well, it was called The Miracle of the Sun.
1: Yes.
0: And it was about what the sun did. And
1: and then this cloud that just came down and and then the sun came up.
0: I'm actually looking at some
1: Are you?
0: I'm looking at some photos, Santa, of that came from the Portuguese newspaper of the time.
1: Yes.
0: And so they were photos of the crowd who were all gathered.
1: Just unbelievable.
0: It was. It was quite spectacular.
1: So it was real. Mm. It is real.
0: It is real.
1: And if you ever go Carissimi Amici, if you ever go back to Europe, do try to go to Fatima. It's a beautiful experience.
0: Mm.
1: It truly is.
0: You know, I'm expecting at some point that we're going to have a visitation here in the studio.
1: Oh.
0: Santa, yeah. I'm still waiting. I'm looking over at the door and one day, I keep looking with hope, but
1: we
0: one
1: hope.
0: Day someone's going to come in with a tray of croissant and coffee. And they're just going to appear and come in.
1: Wouldn't that be nice?
0: Oh,
1: it'd
0: be spectacular.
1: But, you know, hope it's the last thing to die.
0: It is. That's true.
1: So keep hoping, Peter.
0: Keep hoping. Well, look, if I say it enough times and I keep hoping, doesn't that mean I've manifested it and it will happen?
1: Yes.
0: It could.
1: Yes, it could.
0: You never
1: know. You know, strange things have happened.
0: I'm looking up at our monitors. We've got cameras that show visitors to our studio, and I see nothing.
1: Nothing.
0: I
1: not
0: see
1: yet,
0: absolutely
1: anyhow.
0: Nothing. Not yet. Not yet.
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0: Mm-hmm.
1: 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Peter, what we got on ready to play?
0: Well, we're going to have another little break first, and then
1: we're
0: going to another top five song of 5 years ago.
1: Okay.
0: And that was from San Giovanni, and it will be coming very shortly. Santa, I have to give you a little challenge after the song.
1: Yes?
0: Yes, I want you to continue in Italian, please. I want us to have an English-free zone. for 10 minutes. Okay, so
1: well, if you say so,
0: I'm not going to say a word. I'm going to challenge you.
1: You're going to challenge me.
0: Yes, I want you to stretch your vocab, please.
1: Stretch. Mm-hmm.
0: So there you go. There's a challenge for you. Just prepare yourself.
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0: Ah, that was musica leggerissima.
1: Hey,
0: got it. A little light, very light music.
1: Yeah. Hmm. 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
0: yeah,
1: in,
0: G
1: in inglese.
0: G, double G.
1: G. Yes, G. Quindi due G, due S, leggerissima.
0: That's it.
1: Very light music. But I think it was a bit beat.
0: It was.
1: Comunque era è stata una bella canzone. 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E Pita, in the Sunday Mail, there was an article of this lovely girl eating popcorn. Do you like popcorn?
0: No.
1: You don't like popcorn?
0: There you go. No. No, I don't.
1: No, my grandson loves popcorn. It's one thing I have to have in my pantry. Popcorn and seaweed in little packets that you can munch on.
0: Oh, that's all right. I don't mind the seaweed.
1: Yes.
0: But popcorn, no.
1: No.
0: It doesn't do anything for me.
1: No.
0: I have to say, though, a very popular at movies.
1: Yes.
0: Rosalie and I were at a movie only last week at a theatre.
1: What did you got to see?
0: Now you've got me. What have we? It must have been memorable.
1: It must have been a really good movie. Yes.
0: Oh.
1: You didn't go, what was it? Something Prada, where a lady wears Prada or something.
0: No.
1: Have you seen
0: the new
1: that
0: one?
1: Film?
0: No, haven't seen that one.
1: No, I would like to see the second because the film, the first one was really nice. Well, I enjoyed it.
0: It was fun, the first one.
1: Yes.
0: Yeah.
1: So I wonder whether the second one will be as good. Meryl Streep is amazing.
0: She is, but I've heard the advertising keep saying it's a terrific chick flick.
1: Oh?
0: What is it about? Now, this is terrible. I'm racking my brain trying to remember what
1: Rosalie,
0: was the
1: if you're
0: film
1: listening,
0: we saw.
1: Please tell us which movie did you got to see.
0: Hang on. Michael. Michael.
1: Hallelujah. The pin dropped.
0: It was the story, the early story of Michael Jackson.
1: Okay.
0: And
1: was that
0: just called actually, it was a lot better than I thought it was going to be.
1: Because terrible things are coming out.
0: Well,
1: apparently they have always been, but they're new to me. I don't know why.
0: Well, the film was terrific because the young man playing the role of Michael as a young adult was actually the nephew of Michael.
1: Oh, truly?
0: It was the son of one of his brothers, Tito.
1: So he's an actor?
0: Well, he's an actor. He spent a long time perfecting a lot of the dance moves of his uncle, and he portrayed it really, really well. But the reason I mentioned that, how embarrassing. I've so forgotten. I remember the music, and I'm thinking in the music.
1: It's okay.
0: Of course.
1: It's only dementia. I wouldn't worry about it.
0: Worry about what? No, the reason I mentioned it was because popcorn.
1: Yes.
0: The theatre had quite a good crowd in it. I would have said there were, for a theatre in the middle of the day, there were 20 or so people, but I was the only male.
1: Oh, wow.
0: So it really was kind of a chick flick, sort of.
1: Okay.
0: But as we were walking out, I glanced down at the rows. I reckon there was more popcorn on the floor
1: than the one that
0: than would have been in the buckets. And I thought, I find that a little bit rude. If you go to the theatre, someone else is going to come in after you.
1: Yeah.
0: Well, look, one of the assistants there who's paid has to come in and clean up after you. They
1: well, I think it comes
0: that.
1: Down to respect.
0: It is. Should be
1: and
0: respect.
1: Unfortunately, there is a song actually that says there is no more respect. It's an Italian song.
0: Is that right?
1: Yes.
0: No more respect.
1: Non c'è più rispetto. It is about respecting other people, and you know that there is other people coming. Yeah, that's very true. But when we go to the movies, I like my popcorn.
0: Do you?
1: I don't usually eat at home. But
0: do you get there's huge buckets. They're enormous.
1: You can have a smaller one.
0: Oh, you can, yeah. But people go in with, they have their big container of 3/4 of ice with a little bit of soft drink in it, and these huge buckets of popcorn. Yes.
1: And what about the ice cream?
0: Oh, look,
1: chocolate top.
0: Yeah, well,
1: chocolate.
0: They've been shrinking.
1: Yes, everything shrinks at this day.
0: They really shrinking. Do. Look, they're becoming so small now that you can almost just hold it between two fingers.
1: Just one bite.
0: That's right. Gone. But it's still the same price, if not a little bit more. But they just shrink the size.
1: It's what they call it, inflation.
0: Yes. Yeah. Look, shrinkflation. I think shrinkflation.
1: Okay.
0: When it goes smaller. I don't mind that, but just the popcorn, I can't fathom.
1: No. So do you have a glass of wine or bubbly or nothing?
0: No.
1: No. Okay.
0: I'm not
1: However,
0: at home.
1: We start talking about this because
0: why? What is this about? The
1: Generation
0: popcorn?
1: Z,
0: yes,
1: which is the new generation, the young ones,
0: yes,
1: apparently have gone back to the movies, which is a really good thing because once upon a time, if we really think back, Peter, the theaters, the movie places used to be full of people,
0: always.
1: Because it was a lovely way of going out with your friends.
0: But people used to dress up too.
1: And you dressed up for that. If we didn't want to dress up, then you go to the driving.
0: That's right. Then you can wear your PJs.
1: Yes. Yes. And I remember going to the drive-in in Muntabai.
0: Yes.
1: With friends of ours, Pasquale Cocchiaro and his family.
0: Hang on, was there a drive-in at Muntabai?
1: There was.
0: There was a drive-in at Kadena.
1: At Kadena, yeah.
0: Yes.
1: So you had to drive to
0: that's
1: Kadena.
0: It. You've got
1: so
0: to go
1: people
0: across
1: from Waluru, Muntabai, Port Jaya,
0: that's right.
1: Whatever.
0: That's right.
1: They went there.
0: Mm-hmm.
1: And I remember the children watched the movie sitting on top of the four-wheel drive.
0: That's it.
1: And actually, driving, so I think it was beautiful. They were really something special. But the movies then, when the video came out, the theatres suffered quite a bit because people wouldn't go to the cinema anymore.
0: That's right. Yes.
1: And we all kind of watched different movies in our own lounge.
0: That's right. But it's good to see that generation.
1: It's very good to see that what they call the millennials, 7.2% of the Gen Z actually go to the movie, comparing to the 6.1 of Gen X or the baby boomers.
0: Mm.
1: So I suppose as we grew wiser, we liked the lounge where we at our home, where the younger generation love going to the cinema, and because they get together with their friends, and that is more social life
0: than
1: just being at home. And maybe, just maybe, that's my thinking, they realize that if you have a gathering in your own house to watch a movie, it's work for you. If you go to the movies,
0: it's work for someone else.
1: Work.
0: Yes. Look, and I think to see there are some movies. I'm sure they're still selective because there are some movies that you need to see on a big screen.
1: Yes, that's true too.
0: It's not just the big sound. You can have a good sound at home, but you need a big screen.
1: You definitely do. And also, they reckon that the films, which were often played as double features, became a global cultural moment with audiences dressing up for the occasion and transforming a trip to the cinema as a shared social event.
0: Yes.
1: So there you are.
0: And that girl who's pictured with that enormous tub of popcorn, is she sharing that with anyone? No, I bet she's not. She's keeping it all to herself.
1: It doesn't look like it, but that's okay. My grandson wouldn't share either.
0: Hey, now, did you enjoy the drive-in at Kadena?
1: Yes, very much.
0: I didn't.
1: Why?
0: Well, it was the very first time when I had my license to drive.
1: Ah.
0: I drove my sister and a couple of neighbours across from our farm in north of Balaclava. We went across to Kadena. And
1: how long did it take? How far away is it, roughly?
0: Oh, the way I was driving, quite away, because I wasn't speeding, and it was an old car. So, look, it probably took me 40 minutes.
1: Okay. You know,
0: 30, 40 minutes. Anyway, got to the Kadena drive-in, and it happened to be a night when there were very few other cars. Now, our listeners who remember drive-ins, before the time of tuning in your radio, you had the speakers on the poles.
1: Yeah. Right?
0: There was two speakers on each pole for the one side of the car and then the other side of the
1: Correct.
0: Car. And the idea was you wound down, no electric windows, you wound down your window, put the speaker on inside,
1: yep.
0: hooked on the window, wound it back up again, and you had the sound.
1: Yeah, you didn't want the noises.
0: Well, there weren't that many people. So I parked my car, which was a Morris Major, and there'll be people who know what that looks like, parked it absolutely in the middle of two spaces.
1: Oh, wow.
0: So what we did was we stretched a speaker from one side
1: so you
0: to
1: had
0: the passenger
1: two.
0: Side, and we stretched the speaker, the cabling was just long enough that we could have two speakers, and we thought, this is big deal. This is really big. Remember, I'm only 16.
1: Oh.
0: I've just got my license.
1: Wow.
0: So there's four of these young hoods in the car, and I didn't know
1: you had a hood, but anyhow.
0: I can't remember what the movie was. It would have been a double feature. You know, we would have gone out to the canteen at
1: there was a canteen with all the pop dogs and all that.
0: We probably had a pasty or a pie or something.
1: Yep.
0: But anyway, got back in, had the second movie, and of course by the time the end of the second movie is coming, it's fairly late at night, you know, and we've had enough. So I was driving. I wound down the driver's window, got it, opened the car door, put the speaker on the stand because it was quite some distance. I couldn't reach. Got back in the car, closed the door, started the car, and took off.
1: And you forgot the other speaker.
0: And I forgot that my sister or the other two in the car didn't say, "Oi!"
1: What? They were sleeping.
0: There was just this bang. And it was quite a loud bang. And the bang was the speaker, of course, the cable had been broken, and the speaker itself banged against the window, on the inside of the window. And it was like, it sounded like a gunshot that had hit. Anyway, we drove, and of course, as soon as we had moved off, we knew what had happened.
1: Of course.
0: Did I stop and own up and take the speaker out?
1: No.
0: No, I didn't. I drove off with the speaker.
1: I never expect that from you.
0: I drove off.
1: Did you actually take it home?
0: Well, I think I honestly no. We didn't take it home. I think this sounds terrible, and I'm so sorry. And if I could have my time again,
1: you would go back.
0: No, I'd probably do it again. I threw it in a bin of something, or we just got rid of it at the edge of the town because you had to drive back through the town, and I think we just stopped and. Everyone kept looking behind, saying,
1: I bet.
0: We're thinking that someone's chasing us. Someone's going to come because they will have seen what happened. No one did. But we could never go back. And I never went to the Kadena drive-in again.
1: Wow.
0: Isn't that terrible? I'm expecting a visitation from the police any moment.
1: Maybe they will come now and say, hey.
0: The Historical Trust of Kadena will be chasing me for their speaker that was... I don't think I was the only person who'd ever done that. I think it happened before, but we were so clever having the two speakers, one on both sides. So anyway, it was rather silly.
1: Amazing, Peter.
0: I was more worried about damaging the window. Oh, goodness.
1: I think we better go to some music now, huh?
0: I wish I could remember what the movie was, and I'd play something about the movie, but no, I can't remember. Let's go to another top five songs of 5 years ago.
1: Good. And I answer the phone in the meantime.
0: Okay, we'll do. Back soon.

0: Well, Peter, what
1: – There you go. That was Madame. That was Madame with Voce. And it was a top five years ago.
0: 5 years ago. And who sang Madame?
1: Or is that that's singer? That's the name of the singer, yeah, Madame.
0: And the name of the song was?
1: Voce.
0: Voce.
1: Voice. That's it.
0: Ah!
1: No. No. There is no similarity. No. Gosh. How does your choir put up with you? Because I reckon you just explode.
0: I'm actually very quiet.
1: Are you?
0: Yeah.
1: What about when you're supposed to sing?
0: Then I open my mouth.
1: That's it. That's it. I'm going to have to go to Fogle Fulane at the end of the month and listen to the choir.
0: Yes, do come.
1: I'm going to have to
0: Please
1: do
0: Please come
1: that.
0: Along. You have to go online and get the tickets.
1: We do. I've seen the advertising.
0: Yes.
1: We need to get a ticket.
0: And we all be...
1: You've got a special guest with you as well, isn't it? Is it a special pianist? A guest pianist? No?
0: Yes, we've got somebody playing the harmonica.
1: Ah, is that what it is? Yes.
0: Yes, as far as I know.
1: Yes.
0: Unless it is more that I haven't been going a couple of times, so.
1: Uh-huh.
0: But everybody will be dressed in a traditional costume.
1: Oh, lovely. Will you wear your Sicilian?
0: I wear my Sicilian dress.
1: Oh, good.
0: Yes,
1: excellent.
0: With a little apron and
1: How many different groups in the choir from a cultural point of view?
0: Well, there is, I think, quite a few from the Campania region.
1: Mm-hmm.
0: There are some Calabrese.
1: Mm-hmm.
0: Did
1: you allow some people from the north to join the
0: yes,
1: choir?
0: Yes, there is some Veneti.
1: They were allowed to? Oh, good.
0: Yes, some people from Veneto. I think there might be some Australian. There is some young people. The pianist is Chinese.
1: Uh-huh.
0: There is somebody from the Elba Island.
1: Mm-hmm. But you're singing in Italian, aren't you?
0: We're singing in Italian, mm-hmm. and it's all traditional regional songs.
1: How will your accompanist go playing Italian music? 'Cause if
0: I think he's learned because he only plays the notes.
1: Oh, hang on. I've just realized. Yes. I was just being cheeky. Of course, the notes are the notes. It doesn't
0: notes
1: matter what
0: the
1: language
0: notes.
1: You're singing.
0: I mean, in Australia, there is no do, re, mi, fa, sol. There is A, B, C, whatever.
1: Yes.
0: But they're still notes.
1: But Australians still sing sol, fa, though. That is the do, re, mi.
0: Yes.
1: They still do that.
0: Yes, so they still do, as far as I know. I wonder why in Australia it's different.
1: Well, it's not really different.
0: No?
1: No.
0: No, I mean calling the notes instead of do, re, mi.
1: Oh, traditional musicians still call do, re, mi.
0: Oh, do they?
1: Yes. So look, I wouldn't worry about it too much. It's just as long as you sing the right note at the right time.
0: Yes.
1: That's more
0: Beyond
1: important.
0: Time. Yes, yes, yes.
1: So do you sing in – you've got some parts singing?
0: Now there are some songs that we sort of sing all together. Mainly we sing all together.
1: Mm-hmm, mm-hmm.
0: Then I think there is a couple where the men sing and then we join in.
1: Right.
0: And there is also a couple where there is a solo and then the choir joins in.
1: So do you move?
0: No, we don't move.
1: No movement?
0: No movement.
1: Just a little bit of movement?
0: No, there might be a tamburino or two because of Churi Churi and Calabrisella.
1: Right.
0: We don't, I mean, we can slightly move, but.
1: You don't have choreography that.
0: We don't have a choreographer.
1: Okay.
0: Only a director.
1: What's choreography in Italian?
0: Beg your pardon?
1: What's that word in Italian? Choreography.
0: Choreografo?
1: Pretty close to it. Okay.
0: Pretty
1: all right.
0: Close. Yeah.
1: Good.
0: Yes. Pretty
1: well,
0: close.
1: That, you know, oh, and we're not joking about it. Do go online, have a look at the Oz Australia, Oz Italo Choir, and you're fine singers. So
0: we did have a concert at in Carrington Street in the hall, and people loved it. That time was more classic music.
1: Mm-hmm.
0: We just get together, we have fun,
1: enjoy
0: music,
1: yes,
0: and. And it's a nice afternoon.
1: Yes.
0: Where you can stay with friends and relatives, whatever. And
1: It's a very comfortable hall up there at
0: and
1: the Fogarafoga.
0: And it's a lovely hall, the
1: Fogarafoga.
0: It's very nice. Yes.
1: Yeah, you'll enjoy that.
0: And, you'll get some food as well in the $50.
1: Nice.
0: So there you are.
1: Nice.
0: But you have to get your own vino.
1: Mm-hmm. Okay. Well, of course, this is last weekend in May. So
0: yeah, that's the
1: hopefully the rains will be on their way soon after.
0: Yes.
1: Into June.
0: That's a tree.
1: That's it.
0: Okay, so shall we go back to the music now?
1: Look, we can because I've got one more song, which again was a top five.
0: One more, is that all?
1: Well, that's
0: enough. Are we running out of songs?
1: Hang on. Look, I do have. I might play this one. We were talking about a lack of respect.
0: Yes.
1: And you said there is a song called Nessun Rispetto.
0: Yes.
1: Well, I happen to have that one.
0: Okay.
1: And I think we should enjoy that. I'm not sure what version of it is.
0: Oh, it doesn't matter.
1: But I'm going to respect the artists by saying, let's enjoy Colomo Infame Skinhead.
0: Okay.
1: Skinhead.
0: Thank you, Peter.

0: tempo veramente sta, scorre molto veloce quando stiamo insieme e siamo arrivati agli sgoccioli. 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Vediamo un po', le 8:51 minuti primi. E quindi, do we have to say goodbye or we have a little bit of time still?
1: We've got a little bit of time.
0: We have a little bit of time.
2: It's not time to say goodbye yet.
0: Peter, no, I was reading the paper on Sunday by memory, and there is a lady.
2: You were reading the paper by memory. That's fantastic. Well done.
0: There is this writer who's been investigating a lady called Aileen O'Connor. Mm-hmm. She lived in Sydney. She died at the age of 28. Most of her life was spent on a wheelchair or mm-hmm. in bed. Mm-hmm. And according to the writer, this lady is going towards being our second saint for Australia.
2: Truly? Mm. Oh, I was wondering where the story was going.
0: That's
2: so
0: where the story is.
2: She died at 28.
0: She died at 28, mm. and she was very limited physically.
2: Yes.
0: But she started, she founded Our Lady Nurses for the Poor.
2: Uh-huh.
0: And those, the people mm. That were in this group mm. would go to do all the good helping
2: yes.
0: people that were sick
2: yes.
0: in the very poorest Sydney uh-huh. areas.
2: Okay.
0: And she, even though she, this lady, this, what was her name? Aileen O'Connor, she was all to help. And because she knew what it meant to be sick mm. and to have to rely on other people.
2: Yes.
0: Obviously, she would have had the help from other people to mm. be able to found a group that would go.
2: Indeed. Can you spell her first name, her given name?
0: Her given name is Aileen.
2: How do you spell it?
0: Aileen.
2: Ah, I would have said Eileen.
0: How you say?
2: Eileen.
0: Eileen.
2: Hmm.
0: O'Connor.
2: I think. She sounds like a good Irish lady.
0: Yes, actually, I'm glad you said that because her family was from Ireland.
2: Yes. Yes. Sounds like it too. Hey, we've really covered some rather memorable events and people this morning. We've been talking about Fatima.
0: Yes,
2: and now here Aileen may be the looking heading towards being canonized.
0: Sainthood.
2: Wow.
0: Yes, which is a wonderful thing because she said fuel to poverty, meds, drinkers, counterpoints, the legacy of courage, hope, and compassion. So she was trying to bring something good to the people that were mm. really at the side of society
2: yes.
0: back then. She lived in the 1920s.
2: Mm-hmm.
0: And if we see this name popping mm. somewhere,
2: yeah.
0: Then we can find out a little bit more.
2: Mm.
0: There's been she was only little as well. She was about 1.20 meters or something like that. She
2: That's
0: was really, really
2: right.
0: little. And the book that was just been written about, it's a novel.
2: Mm.
0: And it's called Every Inch of Saint.
2: Oh, okay. That's a good idea.
0: And, yeah. And it was written by Kate Clinch.
2: Mm-hmm.
0: She said that when she goes, if you got to where she in Sydney,
2: mm-hmm.
0: you can go and visit the house mm-hmm. where she lived.
2: Mm-hmm.
0: She died in 1920, but mm. she was born. She sort of
2: in the 1890s
0: in 1913, I think. Yeah, 28. She died,
2: mm.
0: and if you go, you can visit the house and the chapel.
2: Mm-hmm.
0: And the writer tells us that when she goes in there and she sits there on in silence,
2: mm.
0: she can actually feel the wholeness in the air, in the place.
2: Well, that's no good for you, Santa. You wouldn't be able to sit in silence. Could you? Could you? I think you'd want to have a little chat with her, you know, her spirit.
0: Well, maybe I would go and start talking to her, hoping that she would answer back. Yeah. I don't know.
2: Absolutely.
0: So if we do hear this name, she died of tuberculosis.
2: Eileen O'Connor.
0: Yes.
2: To be sure. A good Italian, a good Irish background.
0: Good Irish. Well, see,
2: I bet she was a redhead too.
0: You know a lot more than me about the Irish names, and I can tell you about maybe an Italian name.
2: We cover all cultures.
0: We
2: here.
0: Did try our best of chit-chatting about this and that, and now we have to go. Before we go, Peter, we have to say happy birthday to Rita Zerillo. It's her birthday today.
2: Oh, really?
0: Mm.
2: Oh, Rita, happy birthday.
0: So we hope you have a wonderful celebration and best wishes, tantissimi auguri da Assunta e Filippo.
2: Oh, that's lovely.
0: E anche da noi, naturalmente, è di Radio Italiana 531. Buon compleanno, Rita, e buon festeggiamento. If we can say that.
2: We can.
0: Poi magari ci porti un pezzo della torta, che ne so, la prossima settimana. And now we have to go.
2: Indeed, yes. So we'll say ciao ciao.
0: And chi ha tempo? Aspetti tempo. So if you have time, don't wait for time, Peter.
2: Okay, I won't.
0: Just don't leave for tomorrow what you can do today.
2: Promise.
0: Grazie, carissimi amici.
2: Hang on, I've just stopped you. I'm sorry, would you like to say that again? I thought you were finished.
0: A risentirci il prossimo mercoledì, però ci risentiremo comunque il lunedì mattina con Elena. Verso le 9:30. 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
2: You got it right this time. Ciao ciao. That's all, folks.

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1: Buongiorno, buongiorno a tutti e buon ascolto a un altro programma di Impariamo Insieme. 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
2: Buongiorno Mario, buongiorno a tutti.
1: Lo sapevi che questo è il programma di mercoledì mattina. It is the program that everyone is waiting for. Did you know that?
2: I did not know that.
1: Oh, you do now. It is also called We Learn Together. And this morning we are going to learn how to welcome the newest MP.
3: Yes.
1: Matteo Marozzi.
3: Buongiorno.
1: Buongiorno.
3: Buongiorno.
1: And congratulations on your achievement.
3: Grazie mille.
1: Tell me.
3: Yes.
1: Tell me the truth.
3: Yep.
1: What's it feel like getting ready for your maiden speech?
3: Yeah, it's a unique feeling. It's an incredible privilege. I think with the community, you know, them supporting me in the last election is something that is very heartwarming and. I feel a great sense of, a great sense of gratefulness to the community for putting their trust in me. I'm excited for my maiden speech. Last week we had the first sitting of Parliament, which, you know, predominantly was a lot of pomp and ceremony, which was great. But it still feels surreal. It doesn't quite feel real because, you know, you've been campaigning for such a long time and now you're there. It's a different feeling, but trying to take it all in, absorb as much as possible and enjoy these moments as well, because, you know, for me, this is the first time for me and, you know, first time for my, you know, someone in my family to be a member of Parliament. And, it's a unique position, especially for a lot of us migrants and those from migrant families, where you have someone, you know, who's able to you know, take a seat in Parliament. It's for me as an Italian, so mezzo italiano, mezzo filipino, so half Italian, half Filipino. It's a sense of pride for both communities, especially the Marchigiani as well. And uniquely as well, on my mum's side, I am the first person of Filipino heritage to be elected into any parliament in Australia. So there's it's unique. It's a good feeling, but I'm ready to work. I'm ready to work as well.
1: And a moment to be proud and be happy until. Yeah. You start dealing with me as your constituent.
3: Well,
1: right now we need to go to a break.
3: Yeah, no worries.
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5: 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Aperti tutti i giorni, dalle 7 fino a tardi. 610 Lower North East Road, Campbelltown. 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
1: Ok, bentrovati. Oh, I can hear myself too. I must have just woken up. Allora, voglio ricordare che siamo a colloquio col il nuovo membro di Moriarty, Matteo Marozzi. It's actually Matthew Marozzi, ma io l'ho battezzato Matteo.
3: Vero Matteo? Matteo Giovanni.
1: Matteo Giovanni. Ecco. Matteo Giovanni Battista. Bravo. Okay. Okay, Matteo, so we just taken care of your nerves.
3: Yeah.
1: You are now relaxed, aren't you?
3: I'm relaxed. Well, you did say before we were going onto the break that I have to deal with you as a constituent. And
1: that's right.
3: I've already had to, had the pleasure of door knocking you during the election campaign, which was great. Having the biscotti from you and your wife, it meant that all the walking I did that day was all for nothing because I had all the all the biscotti. This is why I do it is to engage with constituents like yourself, and it's even better when you have a bit of a platform as well.
1: Yeah. Now, just in case we run out of time.
3: Yeah.
1: Tell me, now that you are an MP,
3: yes,
1: are you there for me to serve you or you to serve me as a constituent?
3: Well, this is what I've always said during the campaign, that it's incumbent on me to go out and speak to the constituents and seek their views, and that's why I made sure to door knock, as many people as possible, and that's pretty much the entire electorate I covered.
1: But hang on, talking is different than serving.
3: Absolutely.
1: My question was...
3: Yeah, I was getting to that. Of course, to serve you is entirely what I'm there to do.
1: Okay.
3: This is... I think, when you're in this position, and I'm in a position where this could be, for some people, their entire political careers can extend over a longer period of time. I know that I'll probably have a shorter period of time. I hope it goes as long as possible.
1: Positive.
3: But yes, I'm working for it to be as long as possible. But I think it's good to have that mindset of trying to get things done now and trying to work for the community and get things done for the community. I think that's a good mindset for me to be in, is that...
1: Sure.
3: I want to get things done and...
1: Good.
3: And
1: while you are in that mindset, yeah, I'd like you to get something done for me.
3: Yeah.
1: It's been years that Modbury Hospital has been sending me messages, do you still require this service?
3: Mm.
1: Excuse me. If I didn't require the service, I'd go there and say, thank you very much, I no longer need you. So I've been on the waiting list for some time.
3: Yep.
1: Can I leave it with you?
3: Absolutely.
1: To find out what's going on and to ask whether they are waiting for me to kick the bucket before they say, we do have a spot for you now?
3: Yeah, I'll definitely follow up and have a look. I know that there were, investments made in that hospital in the last term of government, especially with mental health beds.
1: Oh, no, hang on. There's not mental health that they're going to help me with.
3: No. No, but also, cancer treatments. going back there as well. But yes, I can definitely look into these matters, and these are the sorts of things that I welcome the you know, constituency, the Moriarty constituency, that, you know, come to me and discuss any personal issues that they have regarding interactions with the health system. Sure. Or anything to do with state government. And my, you know, where my office is, you know, I want it to be an open office to the community, so you're more than welcome to come in there as well. And have I got the macchinetta?
7: Don't worry, I know where it is, man. Good, and I love good. Coffee, don't worry.
3: Yeah, well, that's it, perfect. So got the macchinetta, so anyone can come in and have a cafe and speak to someone in the office if I'm not there, but if I'm there, definitely to address it to me.
7: Matteo, before I let you off the hook and go to a song, yes. I'm going to ask a couple of questions.
3: Yes.
7: Do you remember what the Spartan mothers used to do, used to say to their son?
3: No. No,
7: well, this program is called what, Rita?
2: Impariamo insieme.
7: That means we learn together. Yeah, this morning, we are going to learn together. We're going to learn a few things. Yeah. Spartan mothers, at a certain age, Sparta used to take their sons, and they just lived to be soldiers, in brief. Spartan mothers will give them their blessing.
3: Yeah.
7: Okay? And will give them a shield and say to their young son, this is your shield, come back on it or behind it. This is what I'm telling you about getting this thing done at Modbury Hospital.
3: Yeah.
7: Come back behind that shield or on it, mate.
3: Yeah, wow, that's right. Whoa. Yeah,
2: that's it. That's a bit cryptic.
7: No. If mothers could say that to the kids, I as a constituent could say that to my MP. We need to go to a break before I get myself into trouble.